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He waited down at Bethesda in hope that his body might soon be healed. For legend said that the angel would come and trouble the waters, and that the first one to step in, that immediately right then and there, the healing would begin. But the Bible said,

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Nobody does it like us.

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My Savior, bear my sins. 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
1: Let me feel a soul in it. How many spiritual people in the room tonight? I can't hear y'all. 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

0: 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Hey!
1: 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Mm-hmm.

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2: Hey, ladies, it's back. 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We'll see you there.
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0: the choir stand. 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
1: In the choir stand. 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
0: Eddie, I want to go back to that. 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
1: In times like these, people need encouragement. 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

Yeah. Always about. Y'all say it again.

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1: This is Minister Corey Pendleton from the Bethel Missionary Baptist Church, and we cordially invite you to join our vacation Bible school called Born with Grace from June 8th through June 12th. 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And we didn't forget about the adults. The adult vacation Bible school is from 6 o'clock to 7:30 with dinner provided. 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Come grow with grace.
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1: One night as I was leaving service, I met a young man who asked me to pray for him. He said he was going through and struggling just to make it through each day. I began to share with him that the fact that he was still here was an indication that his situation could be worse. As we began to pray, he got excited and started praising God right there in the parking lot. So if you're like him today,

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1: 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We are so glad you're here to start your day with us. Over the next hour, we'll fill your morning with powerful worship music, uplifting scriptures, and inspirational quotes to remind you that every sunrise brings a brand new opportunity to live with faith, joy, and gratitude. 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Now let's begin with a song that reminds us of God's endless love and grace.

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Matthew 14:25-27. 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
1: 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Ephesians 2:4-5. But because of his great love for us, God has made us alive with Christ even when we were dead in transgressions.
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3: When someone tells you you've changed, it might simply be because you've stopped living your life their way. Romans 12:2. Do not conform to the pattern of this world, but be transformed by the renewing of your mind.

Yes, you have. So we give you high praise and we say, hallelujah. You have won it all for me. Listen, I want you to lift your hands for just a moment. Let's worship God. I want to hear that guitar for just a moment. I just want you to minister. The Bible calls it a zamar praise. That praise upon the string instruments is that zamar praise. Glory to God. The Bible says that Saul called for David to offer a zamar praise. When he was troubled with the spirit, there are some of you who are troubled in your spirit. But as we worship God in this fashion, God is going to set you free in your spirit.

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1: Hey, ladies, it's back. 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

Wake up, great people of God. Rise and shine on another beautiful day, for this is the day the Lord has made. Let us rejoice and be glad in it. Hey, how you doing out there this morning? This is Pastor Rodney, and I want to get you started with another word from your big brother. Hope you're off to a great start. Here's an encouraging word that I need you to get in your spirit. I need you to understand that there is nothing in the world that compares to having the mercy of God in your life. Amen. The song just says, "Great is your mercy towards me." And that's something we need to cherish. That's something we need to celebrate, that God has shown his mercy on us. The mercy of God is the greatest thing that you could ever receive. Maybe people don't understand what the mercy of God is, and that's why you're not as excited. But the mercy of God is God protecting you, God keeping you, God shielding you from things and punishment that you do deserve. Let me say that again. The mercy of God is God protecting you and God shielding you from the punishment that you do deserve. You see, we're sinners. We're living a no good, sinful life. And the punishment that we deserve for that is death. But God grants us the mercy to have another chance, to have another day. And each and every day you wake up, you receive the new mercies of God. You didn't deserve it. You don't deserve to be here. But God loved you so much that he gave you mercy and allowed you another chance to get it right. So great is his mercy towards me. And I cherish that. I love that. I appreciate the fact that God shows me mercy each and every day. And I pray that you receive the love of Jesus Christ so that you appreciate the mercy that he shows you each and every day. Celebrate it. Shout out to the Lord. Thank you, Lord, for the mercy that you show for me. But great is your mercy towards me. That's the word of your big brother today. Let that lead you and guide you through your day. Have an incredible day filled with incredible blessings. And God willing, if he shows us another grace, another portion of mercy, I'll talk to you again tomorrow. May God bless you. May God keep you. Amen.

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1: I am so blessed. I am covered by the Good Shepherd. I don't have to want for anything. God is my provider. I don't have to feel lost with no direction. God leads me beside still waters. God leads me in the path of righteousness. He leads me through the valley. I don't have to fear. God is with me. I am comforted by Him. I am prepared. I am anointed. I have what I need and then some. His goodness is with me. God's mercy shall follow me. I am so blessed. The Lord is my shepherd. 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
2: 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You definitely don't want to miss it. I'm so excited as well as delighted you decide to spend your mornings with us. 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Here's Dwayne Harvey kicking us off right here on the Hallelujah Morning Show. 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
5: 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And it is time to church you all the way in on this Good Favor Friday. Wherever you have to go, school, work, whatever the

Greater Blessings Tabernacle, whose report? Hallelujah 95.3. Favor Friday. Thunderstorms this morning. Temperatures getting up to about 89 degrees. So be careful while you're out there. We're going to continue the church in. Here's Pastor Alfonso Brown. I will. I mean, I will trust the Lord. Keep it.

one of them classics, y'all. I remember I was a little boy that used to sing that one at Pilgrim Baptist Church back in Indianapolis, Indiana. Keep it locked right here as we church you all the way there. Here's Call It In right here on the Hallelujah Morning Show.

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2: Happy Friday, everybody. I'm Abby Walton in the WCTV newsroom. Here's a look at some of the stories we're following right now. A timeline is laid out for the trial of FSU shooter Phoenix Eichner. Eichner is accused of opening fire on campus last April, killing two men and injuring several others. An order issued Thursday by Judge Neff laid out deadlines for submitting evidence, witnesses, and pretrial motions. On Tuesday, Eichner's defense team asked the judge to delay the trial, citing the amount of evidence to go through. Judge Neff pushed back on that request. Thursday's order showed no changes to the trial date, which is still set for October 19th. And the trial for Daniel Spencer has been delayed for a second time. He's accused of abusing and killing his five-year-old stepdaughter, Missy Mogul, last year. He was originally scheduled to stand trial June 22nd. New court filing shows Spencer's attorney asked for more time to prepare. The prosecutor and judge agreed, signing off on the delay Thursday afternoon. The trial is now set for September. Missy Mogul's mother, Chloe Spencer, is also charged in the girl's death. Right now, there is no date set for her trial. For the latest news, weather, and sports, make sure you stay with WCTV on air, online, on our WCTV Facebook page, and now through our WCTV News app. From the WCTV Newsroom, I'm Abby Walton.
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4: 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All right, company. We're going to set this one up for Karen. Y'all ready? Put your hands together. Come on. Ah! Speak about your words. The power of life and death is in your words.

Karen Clark Shedd on the Hallelujah Morning Show. My words have power. Keep it locked right here. Got the best in gospel music. No Lanitra Bennett today. She'll be back next week bringing you news like you never heard it before. Here's the latest from Antoine Cook. Praise the Lord. Keep it locked. Yeah.

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0: 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Hallelujah 95.3 coming up after the break. I got some Lisa Knows. The Hallelujah Morning Show. Keep it locked.
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It went viral, so I guess he decided to go in the studio and record it. That's Kevontae Gavin with At The Meeting right here on the Hallelujah Morning Show. His favorite Friday. I'm your good friend, Mike Cork. We having a good time, y'all. Definitely don't want to change that dial. Here's Lexi in the room right here on the Hallelujah Morning Show.

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1: Glad that I'm saved. Look at somebody else and say, I'm glad.

0: 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We are Tallahassee's highest praise.
1: Where you at, East Coast? We going to the DMV.

Song says it's good to be alive, but it's best to live. 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

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Hallelujah 95.3. That is Miss Tasha Cobb. She will be in Valdosta, Georgia at Wild Adventures tomorrow. Tomorrow, we've given away some tickets. Definitely cannot wait to hear about it. I unfortunately won't be able to make it to the concert tomorrow, but I know it's going to be a good time. Here's back to back. Here's Tasha Cobb with the Marys. Counting my blessing right on Hallelujah.

0: Thank you for listening to Tallahassee's highest praise, the all-new Hallelujah 95.3 FM. 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

Yes, sir. What y'all gonna do when she sings this tomorrow in Val Dahlstedt Wild Adventure? That is Tasha Cobb breaking the chains right here on the Hallelujah Morning Show. I want to thank you all for joining us. It's been a great week, man. It has been a great week for sure. And it wouldn't be great without you all. I'm so thankful that you decided to spend your mornings with us. Cannot wait to get back to you next week. Monday morning, we'll be here at 7 a.m. going all the way to 10 a.m. right here on the Hallelujah Morning Show with Mike Quirk and friends. And y'all know that every time I say friend, I mean you. Only because you have been that to me. And I hope and pray I'm that to you. Keep it locked. 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All right. Cannot wait to get back to you. Keep it locked right here. Dr. D Show at 3 o'clock. It is a good place to be right here on Hallelujah 95.3. I love you. There's nothing you can do about it. Keep it locked.

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1: You, Matt, put your hands together. 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
2: 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We're Tallahassee's highest praise.
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1: 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My husband, Pastor George Dix Jr., and I, along with the partners of Passage Family Church, encourage you to fly high. I'm Lady Michelle Dix.
2: I'm really praying for spiritual enlightenment. I'm praying for revelation to occur, revelation of the Word of God, Spirit of God being made anew in your life so that you have greater clarity about what God is calling us to through His Word. Take your Bibles, if you will, and say this with me. I hear the Word. I believe the Word. I receive the Word. I will never be the same again. I am forever changed. By the Word. Oh, please, somebody say the Word of God. Hallelujah. Now, while you're standing, I want you to join me, if you will, in reading this particular verse from the New Testament, 1 John chapter 5, verse 14 and 15. 1 John chapter 5, verse 14 and 15. I really hope you have a mind tonight to grow. I really do. I hope you are inclined to learn how you can please God even the more in your life. Tonight is going to be a blessing to you if you are open and receptive to the Word and you are willing to walk out the Word and take God at His Word. 1 John chapter 5, verse 14, the Word of God, the passage reads as follows. And this is the confidence that we have in Him, that if we ask anything according to His will, He heareth us. And if we know that He hear us, whatsoever we ask, we know that we have the petitions that we desired of Him. His will. That's what that verse said. It is His will. So tonight, my topic is be careful what you wish for. Be careful what you wish for. While you're standing, just allow me to pray with you briefly. Gracious Father, tonight we're excited. We're happy about the opportunity to impart truth into these your people. Now, God, without you and without the power of the Holy Spirit ordering my speech tonight and giving me thoughts to say and to speak, it cannot be done. And so, Lord, tonight, I pray that you would anoint the tongue of this, your messenger, and the ears of all hearers, that they will be inclined and that they will be blessed and inclined to serve you. In Jesus' name we ask and be forever changed. Amen. Hallelujah. You may be seated in the precious sight of a holy God. Hey, you know, I hope you had a great day today. If you had a struggle going on, I want you to know that I'm praying for you. We're believing God for you to bring you through whatever opposition, whatever issue, whatever adversity may be attacking your life, whatever affliction you may be dealing with. I want you to know, and I'm sincere about this, that we are praying for you. We're believing God on your behalf and standing in the gap with you. Again, my topic tonight is be careful what you wish for. Be careful what you wish for. The church of the living God, the body of Christ, I'm talking about spirit-filled believers. They are equipped to conquer any and every attack formed against them. Now, I want you really to just think about that just for a moment. They are equipped to conquer, to overcome any attack of the enemy, any and every attack formed against them. In fact, Jesus went to Calvary's cross. Jesus died and he was resurrected on the third day to grant and to assure every believer of this authority and victory that we have. I want you to know today that no matter what your struggle may have been or what you're facing, and I know, I am aware that there are some things that are probably well beyond my ability to wrap my mind around that you may be facing right now. But I want you to know something, that you as a spirit-filled believer, You have what it takes to overcome. Jesus said, I have overcome the world. Now, if he's overcome, he's assured us that we, by the power of the risen Christ, can do as well. We simply need to recognize who we are and act like we know what we have. Now, I just want you to just let that digest in for a moment. We need to start acting like, and we need to recognize, first of all, who we are, and then start acting like we know what we have. When I say acting, I don't mean being pretentious. I'm talking about walking it out, walking like you say you know and you believe. It's time for that. Don't you let the devil whip you up no more. Today you may have been troubled about something. Today you may have been set back in your spirit about something. Today you may be depressed. Today you may be wondering how things are going to work out. Today you may be wondering how you're going to explain to someone what's really going on. I want you to know this, that it's all right in Christ. I want you to recognize who you are in him. As a believer, as a part of the body of Christ, you are in him. Once you accept Jesus Christ as your Lord and your Savior, once you place your faith in his person and his finished work at Calvary's cross, you're covered. You're covered. And you have, once you receive the baptism of the Holy Spirit, once you have the indwelling presence of Jesus Christ on the inside of you, and that happens supernaturally when you confess with your mouth and believe in your heart that Jesus died and he rose again. Hey, if you've done that, if you've really believed in your heart and confessed with your mouth Jesus Christ, you have what it takes. We have the power of the risen Christ resident on the inside of us. What? Did you really hear that? We have the same power. Paul said that I may know him and the power of his resurrection. You know, Paul also actually said in Romans 8 and 11, we have the power of the risen Christ resident on the inside of us. And not only that, I really want you to take this to the bank, because what I sense in my spirit is that you need an uplift tonight. You need to understand who you are in Christ, but you also need to understand that God's will must be paramount in your daily walk. Be careful what you ask for. You might be asking for something, waiting for something, pursuing something outside of the will of God. Put a halt to it. Be careful what you ask for. So you have the power. You have the power to rise above. In fact, in Ephesians chapter 1, verse 19 and 20, it says, And what is the exceeding greatness of his power to usward who believe, according to the working of his mighty power, which he wrought in Christ when he raised him from the dead. The same power. Oh, God. Oh, they told me I better not run around tonight, so I'm going to stand still. But I'm going to tell you something. We have that power, the same power that God used and wrought a work to raise Jesus from the dead. You have it. So rise up. Be encouraged. Know that you are not alone. And as I said on Sunday, God is with you. And if God is with you, you are covered. You can rest in it. You ain't got to figure it out. You don't have to worry about it. Another moment. Another moment. Paul says that we are to think on those things that are true, that are honest, that are just, that are pure, that are lovely, and that are of a good report. Put your mind on stuff other than worrying. That's what the previous verse said in Philippians chapter 4, verse 6. Don't worry. Don't be anxious for anything. Don't waste your time pursuing things or having a wish list that you already know is outside perhaps the will of God. Now, although you have this special place and authority in Christ, the truth remains, however, that the potential influence of Satan and the world and your flesh is real and ever present. The influence of those things is real. The potential influence is real and ever present. God told Cain, and we talked last week about Cain and Abel, but in Genesis chapter 4, verse 7, God actually speaking to Cain said that sin lieth at the door. Sin, the potential is there. You don't have to succumb to it. You don't have to be overly influenced by it. And you certainly don't have to fall prey to it. But sin lieth at the door. For example, the influence of secular media and popular culture on the general masses is incredibly powerful. I'm not certain that even we as church folk, as believers, realize how when Jesus said we are in the world but not of the world, do we really understand how the influence of worldly things around us, if we're not careful, has a way of bending our will toward one thing versus a better thing, another. To some degree, anyone with a smartphone, anyone with a computer, anyone with even a TV has most certainly been thoroughly exposed to and or indoctrinated to a non-Christian worldview. You just can't help it. I mean, in this world that we live in, it's no more having to go to the encyclopedia to get the information that you need. It's no longer having to wait until someone call you up on the phone. No, you can call, you can talk to Siri or other automated interfaces between computers and technology to get information readily. And even without request, just riding up and down certain streets in certain larger cities, there are all kinds of automated electronic billboards pumping things into your mind or trying to infuse thoughts in your mind and guide and lead and influence you in certain ways. But make no mistake about it, the world is wielding a big stick. And it's about time the church wakes up and recognizes that the world is wielding a big stick, not bigger than the stick we have, because we have the indwelling presence of God the Spirit of God working in us. But not only does the world have that stick, it is leveraging technology in a deliberate attempt to define what is best and what is right, even in the church, let alone society at large. The world is attempting to do that. You know, I want to pause for a moment, slow down, and mention something to you. I am not at all suggesting that children should not utilize or otherwise be exposed to technology. But parents, I want to encourage you, put some kind of controls over the smartphones and the tablets or the computers, the laptops that you grant your children access to, because there is a deliberate attempt to indoctrinate your child in a non-Christian worldview, to teach them things that are inconsistent with the Word of God. And I want you to think about this now. They may very well have access more waking hours to that smartphone than they do with you. Because a lot of families don't eat around the dining room, or rather around the kitchen table, perhaps like they used to. Sophisticated subliminal messaging techniques through video and music in the 19th and 20th century, that's almost extinct now. I mean, doing things subliminally are really things that you can't really see with the eyes, but it's coded in to the videos and into the music so that it registers with your mind. That was really used back in the 80s and the 90s and the 19th century and the 20th century. I'm here to tell you now that things are so overt now. Anything, the mentality is anything goes now. They don't have to give subliminal messages. They just simply tell you. I have never heard of as much vulgar and vile language in media as it is today. And you know why? A lot of that stuff is not being censored, and even the FCC, who used to censor stuff, their standards to some degree have fallen drastically. Parents, adults, watch out. Watch out, be careful, and be mindful. Yes, we have power, but understand the world that we're in. So what are you saying, teacher? I'm saying Secular communications and entertainment industries have practically removed any even vague semblance or restraint about ungodly objectives, about their ungodly objectives. They are now, again, just straight out, overtly, shamelessly generating and spreading an unbiblical message. You're going to see where I'm going with this in just a moment. They're doing it through the White House, through the State House, through the School House, and God knows they're trying to get it in the church house. In fact, so many churches, in some ways, without attempting at all to be critical, seemingly have lowered their standards in order to accommodate the worldly influence. I'm asking you to stand up in your church. I'm asking you to be respectful of leadership, but I'm asking you as a spirit-filled believer to be aware of what's going on around you, because it is causing you perhaps unwittingly to have wishes or desires or even requests of God that are totally out of alignment with His will. My God. In any case, there are too many arenas in which the mentality, again, is anything goes. It's open season. But it doesn't take the brains of a rocket scientist or a high-profile sociologist to see what's happening in our world. Actually, the Bible itself is quite clear. Can be read by anyone. It is quite clear. Without submission to the Holy Spirit and obedience to the Word of God, without that, people are unintentionally, but perhaps inadvertently, as I said earlier, unwittingly, subjecting themselves to a destructive path. Here is the wake-up call. Wake up! Wake up! Whether you're looking at your television in the evening hours, whether you're listening to the radio, whether you're online, on the internet, whatever it happens to be, I plead to you, wake up. Because your very wishes may very well be being influenced and guided by the trash that is around all of us in this world. We are in the world, but we are not of the world. We are here to glorify God. I often tell people that I'm in the business of pleasing God. That's what I'm in the business of. I'm in the business of pleasing God. Here is a huge issue. Just to zero in on a part that I know affects our society and our culture. Greed and covetousness. I mean, if you look at TV too long, if you look at too much, if you spend too much time on Facebook or on social media, if you spend too much time listening to certain music, particular music that is not uplifting to your spirit, you find yourself getting greedy. You find yourself being covetous. In other words, that spirit of I got to have it comes over you. I got to have it. And I got to have more of it. Syndrome just takes a hold to you, almost sequesters your very being as though I got to have it. And I got to have what you have. Or I got to have better. That kind of spirit comes over people through greed and covetousness. You know, and on the inside, you know, I know I don't need it. I know I can't afford it. I don't even have room for it. Yeah, I mean, those things come to mind. But that spirit of greed and covetousness, and this is just one example here. It comes over and it says, don't say nothing to me. Don't say nothing to me because I already know that my priorities are all messed up. See, when you get greedy, your will to please God and to work within the confines or in the beautiful liberty that we have in Him to really have a blessed life, the world will have you thinking that you got to have stuff more so than pursuing the will of God. but your spirit will come up in you, or that flesh will rise up rather and say, oh, don't tell me nothing, because I know my priorities are all messed up, but I want what I want, and I know I'm going to suffer some consequences by it, perhaps. And even if you don't audibly speak it out, it's all in you. You're saying, I want what I want. Now, who am I talking to tonight? Why don't you type in there? He talking to me. No, you don't have to say that. But, you know, there are people out there who are operating, being influenced by the world in ways they don't even perhaps realize. And it's kind of overtaken them. And that greed and covetous spirit has come. And it says, I want. And they said, I want what I want. I want what I want. Tamalitha and Bobo got one, and they poor as dirt, and I sure enough want one. You know, you don't need one. You can't afford one. You don't even know really why you want it. All you know is you can't stand to see Tamalitha with it, or Bobo with it. And if this don't apply to you, you don't have to get mad with the preacher. But I know it's a lot of us out there, a lot of us who are oftentimes influenced by what somebody else driving, by what someone else is wearing, by how much education that one got, and what who's living over there, and who's doing that, and who's and who has access to this, and who's in that clique. Let me tell you something. I learned a long time ago, you can't keep up with the Joneses. No, the Jones is always moving. The Jones is always moving. There's always going to be something that the Joneses have that you don't have. And if you try to keep up with the Joneses, I mean, it's sick. You know, I mean, it's just really sick. You know, I read a saying recently, something to the effect of people run after things that they don't even want, don't even need, but they do it because they're influenced by somebody else who has it. You know, sometimes people even say things like, I'll get another job to get it if I got to. I want it, and I got to have it. I want what I want, and I don't care. I want what I want. You know, you probably done been there before. You've been there before. If you're there, let me get to the point here. If you're there, if this world has influenced you in such a way that you have unwittingly arrived at a place in your life where you are pursuing or going after things that are inconsistent with or out of alignment with what God is saying, and you know it's not best or what's right for you, even though the world is telling you otherwise, here is my humble but sincere advice to you. Be careful what you wish for. Be careful what you wish for. In fact, be careful not only for what you wish for, but be careful for what you ask for. Be careful for what you work for. Be careful. Be careful. Don't get so caught up in this world trying to attain certain levels or status in life and feeling like you got to have it. And all along, what God may have for you might be so much greater. But your priorities can't be messed up. You can't pursue those things ahead of God. You know, we all know that scripture in Matthew 6:33, right? It says, seek ye first the kingdom of God and his righteousness. Here is the promise. And he said, all of these things shall be added unto you. Now, if you read the prior verses to 33, it's talking about those needs in life, those things, in the desires of your heart in life. What I'm telling you is this. We want to be in alignment with the will of God. We want to even pray the will of God, more so than what our flesh is saying, more so than what the world is saying. We want to be in alignment with the will of God. Be careful what you wish for. Be careful what you're running after. Be careful what you think you got to have. Because what might be going on is some greed and covetousness. You know, I'm gonna trifle a little bit here. How many dresses you own? How many pair of shoes you got? How many suits you got? There's nothing wrong with having a closet full of clothes and maybe even a whole bunch of shoes. I'm not suggesting that. But has your wish list been so constructed by your own fleshly desires or the influences of the world that you really got that at the expense of being tuned into what God wants for you? You know, what I'm saying is it's easy to do. It's easy to do. You know, you cannot jump in a pool of water and not get wet. Not if you just have, not if you got some skin out somewhere. You're going to get wet. And we are in the world. We don't have to be driven by the influences of the world, but we are in the world, but we are in Christ, ultimately, in a spiritual context. Be careful what you wish for. Be careful what you ask for. Be careful what you spend your time, your blood, sweat, and tears working for. Don't be influenced by the world. Don't be influenced by your flesh. Don't be influenced by Satan. Those are your archenemies. Don't fall prey to the whims of Satan. And there is a good reason for this advice. You know, when I say don't be influenced by the world, don't be driven by your flesh, don't fall prey to the whims of Satan, there's a real good reason why I'm suggesting and giving you that advice tonight, today. First, Satan himself is the archenemy of God, the most hostile opponent, including Satan's entire demonic realm. Don't fall prey to the whims of Satan. Secondly, your flesh is that part of you that is prone or has a propensity to ungodly tendencies. Your flesh don't want to do nothing that the Bible says. Your flesh doesn't want to hear anything that is taught of the Word of God. Don't be driven by your flesh. And finally, understand that the world, when the Bible speaks of it in the context of, I think it's 1 John chapter 2, verse 15 and 16, we may deal with that later. The world is the ungodly systems or influences of our age, our culture, and of our society. That's the world. And the world ain't about you living godly no how, in no kind of way. The Bible instructs us in 1 John, let's just go to it right now, 1 John chapter 2, verse 15, love not the world. In other words, don't prioritize or don't pursue the things and the ways of the world to the exception or exclusion of God. Love not the world. Don't be so caught up that you are conforming yourself to the things of the world, more aligning yourself with what the world is doing versus what the Bible is instructing. Love not the world, the Apostle John says. Love not the world, neither the things that are in the world. And if any man love the world, the love of the Father is not in him. Oh, my goodness. Oh, my goodness. God is saying you cannot have a double love affair with him. You cannot, God says, love the world, the systems, the culture and that influence the culture and society around us and still yet love him. Mm-mm, no. It says, if any man love the world, the love of the Father is not in him. Verse 16, for all that is in the world is the lust of the flesh, the lust of the eyes, and the pride of life. It is not of the Father, but it is of the world, it says.
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1: God bless you. 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Thank you in advance for tuning in today. It only takes a moment of truth to change your life. You are going to hear a word from God that is sure to bless you. So sit back, relax, and let God speak directly to you.
2: Good day, my friend. You're at the right place at the right time, and you're about to hear the word of God that God has shared with us during our service time at Truth Gatherers Dream Center Church. So I pray that we have your attention for the next few minutes as this word of God comes forth. I pray that it be a blessing to your life and to your journey. Go to Joshua 1 and 3. I got several verses of scripture in different places. I'll read them. Some of them will speak for themselves. I won't be there long. I got 4 points here today, but I'm finishing this series we started over a month ago called The God of a Mess. Everybody say, The God of a Mess. And my final sermon under that series is Moving Forward. Here's the first point. Joshua 1 says, Now after the death of Moses, the servant of the Lord, it came to pass that the Lord spake unto Joshua, the son of Nun, Moses' minister, saying, Moses, my servant is dead. Now, therefore, arise. Go over this Jordan, thou and all this people, unto the land which I do give them. I feel prophecy flowing so strong. Even to the children of Israel. Every place that the sole of your foot shall tread upon, Lord help me, that I have given unto you, as I said unto Moses. My first point under the theme, moving forward, if you're going to move forward, you have to learn how to handle grief with the word. Grief. Many times, life takes a certain turn, and you don't know what to do with sudden losses. Even if the loss is not sudden, even if you could see it coming, sometimes nothing still prepares you for that loss. And it's not just the loss of loved ones. It could be the loss of status. You could have been let go from a job where you had great influence, and maybe they ran a scandal on you. Maybe an unfortunate situation happened, and now you used to making $45 an hour, and now to make ends meet, you got to take two jobs. You could be grieving over the loss of status, the loss of position, the loss of opportunity. Loss happens in many ways, and there's really no way to really get through loss but to push through it. Now, I can say a whole lot of fancy things about grief and loss, but really the main way to get through loss, out of all the other things that you can still may need counseling, but that's pushing through it. The only way is to push through it. I know I've made it sound simple, and it's easier said than done, but to sum it up, the only way you get through it is pushing yourself. Because if not, grief has its own stream. That grief, while it would come and go, you may have days, but if you don't push through it, grief will come to stay. I said, if you don't push through grief, grief will come to stay. Grief, you could be grieving the loss of your reputation. If you was once seen as the a beautiful person, and now you've gotten into a car accident, and unfortunately, you have a scar on your face. That loss of perceived and achieved beauty could be something that really does something to your inner man. And there's no way to really get through the grief unless you push through it. Now, you may say, well, Moses was an old man. Although Moses was in 120 years old, I want you to understand they loved Moses. And although he was old, they loved that old man. And all because somebody passed away because they had lived a full life don't mean we still don't miss them. This man was 120-something year old, and you know, and the Bible says his eyes did not dim. He was in full strength when he died. And the mess, he went up to the mountain with the Lord, and the Lord allowed Moses to see the promise, but God told Moses, you would not go in. And then they didn't even have the opportunity to go to a real funeral service for Moses. They wasn't able to have the closure that sometimes we look for when we're grieving, because God buried Moses. God buried Moses in a place that they could not even find his body. Sometimes we read scriptures and we don't even sense the emotion that is present in the people's lives. No, they love. See, sometimes people are waiting on somebody else to die because their name is in the will. See, that's a whole nother mindset. You know, they didn't care if you lived or died anyway. They just wanted you to die because you was leaving them the land. But Joshua is not looking to be next. He knows he may be next, but he's so busy serving, he's not focused on if he's going to be the ruler and the leader of the children of Israel. He's engulfed in his destiny, and now he has to deal with grief in the midst of his destiny. Can I tell you, sometimes you got to be careful on how long you grieve. Now, I understand grieving is natural. We all will grieve, but if you're not careful, you can miss the timing and the move of God in the midst of grieving. I got to say that because if you're not careful, grief and a human experience that we all will have will keep you there, and you will miss the good things that are on the way. I have to prophesy to you that you got to understand grief is not the only thing you're going to experience. Because if you're not careful, grief has a way of telling you that every day is going to be a sad day. And if you're not careful, you will accept the verdict of grief, and you'll wake up every day and have a sad day, although the sun is shining. But grief, you have to tell grief, grief, you will not run my life. There is life after losses. There is life after this. There is life after this setback. God comes to Joshua and said, listen to affectionate words of God. God says to Joshua, Joshua, Joshua, Moses, my servant, is dead. Now, he personalized it. That means I love Moses too. But if you're going to have destiny, I'm going to say something to somebody. You're going to have to learn how to move forward. You're going to have to learn how to deal with losses that really affect your heart and your soul, and but move forward. Even if you have to remember them in a tribute or a legacy, or maybe something about their passing away helps you live better. I talked about a few weeks ago my grandmother. I love my grandmother. She was a money magnet. I'm telling y'all, you go to her house and she'll say, go ahead and read Psalms 23. As a young kid, I didn't want to read no Bible. Going to my grandma's house, my parents took me over there. I want to do what kids do. I want to play. But grandma wanted to teach me on how to get in the word. And I go to Psalms 23. What was that Psalms 23? Not the Lord is my shepherd, $100 bill. And she come back, did you read Psalms 23? Yes, I did, grandma. Yes, I did. She said, all right, what else you gonna read? I'd be like, huh? She said, go to Galatians 2. Go to Galatians 2, and grandma put a little something else on there. What grandma was trying to teach me is that what I need for life is in the word. And what God gives Joshua in the midst of his grief, he gives him prophecy. He said, I want you to know you're grieving right now, but you have a future. He said, saddle up, arise, get out of where you are, because you have a future. See, you need the word to structure you while you're grieving. You need the word to structure you while you're grieving. Tell somebody, handle grief with the word. The Bible even tells us, put on the garment of praise for the spirit of heaviness. One of the ways to handle grief is to have a thank you fit. I said, have a thank you fit. I thank you for the days I've had with them. I thank you for the impartation that they gave to my life. I thank you. If you're not careful, the enemy will make you focus on what you have lost versus what you have gained through their lives. And sometimes it's the thank yous that you tell yourself. I thank you that I had the opportunity to even meet a person such like that. My life has been made better. See, a thank you fit a way to congratulate the moment. That's point number one, how to move forward. I could go deeper, but I'm taking the shortcut. Handle grief with the word. That's how you move forward. I'm going to flip to Nehemiah 4. Nehemiah 4. Got a few verses here. I want you to really pay attention when I read Nehemiah 4, 12 to 23. Pay attention really here, because this scripture going to preach by itself. And if you don't see it, I'll help you see some things in here. And I may get excited again when I'm reading, so just watch me. Nehemiah 4, verses 12 to 23 is on the screen as well. And Nehemiah is building a wall because the enemy has torn down their place. They have already made progress. They already made progress. Here's point number two. To move forward, you handle warfare with strategy. Listen to this. I got to teach this. God keep telling me. You make sure people get this. Nehemiah 4:12. This is how you handle warfare. You don't handle warfare. Let me say this right now. You don't have to handle warfare by just losing your marbles and falling down. And some of us too grown with gray hair to be having temper tantrums. We're just too old to be having temper tantrums. It don't look good for you. It don't look good for us having these adult temper tantrums. And we all go through emotional battles. But the way you get through warfare is with strategy. Watch this. The enemy comes against the people of God because they are making progress. They're making progress. I can't wait. I'm about to read this word, but I can't wait. Some of y'all don't understand why warfare comes your way, because the devil see what you're working on. You're not finished yet. And see, some of us wait till we finish to be proud. I got to teach this thing. Some of us wait till we're finished, till the finished product. We don't say this is good. Even God, as he's taking care of the world day by day, after day one, it was good. Day two, Genesis 1, it was good. Day three, he didn't wait to the sixth day or the seventh day when he rested to say it was good. Some of us praise too late and not too often. We hold back our joy, wait until the full thing comes. Can you praise God in between the deliverance? Can you praise God while it's working out? It may not be. You may be in day three of your seven-day breakthrough. I want to know, can you praise him on day three?
3: Yes, sir.
2: The enemy comes to fight their progress. And some of y'all are holding back your joy because you ain't finished yet. And you need joy. Tell someone you need joy to finish. And some of you are holding back your joy because you say, I ain't there yet. And everybody tell you, ooh, your skin looking good. It ain't all good. It is good. Your skin is getting better. You say, somebody, every time they give you a compliment, you talk them out of it. Today start saying, yeah, you're right. Come on, somebody. Every time they give you a compliment, you have to even learn how to graciously accept compliments of others. They've been telling you you look good. They've been telling you you're looking better. They've been telling you you're losing weight. Thank you. Thank you. You're doing better. I see you coming around the corner. And yes, you may not be at full throttle, but tell somebody I'm on the way. I feel like preaching. Tell somebody I'm on the way. I may not be there, but I'm praising them on the way. I may not be there. Lord have mercy. I'm praising them on the way. The enemy comes after your progress. And this is why they have warfare. I got to read the verses. Lord help me. I promise to read them. Here we go. Verse 12. It came to pass that when the Jews which dwelt by them came, they said unto us, 10 times. This is what they said. From all the places from which ye shall return unto us, they will be upon you. Meaning, when you look around, they said it 10 times. Every time you think you're making a breakthrough, we're going to overwhelm you. Imagine hearing threats every time you try to make progress. Some of you don't understand. The only reason the devil fighting you, because he know what you about to be in just a little bit. He knows what you about to turn out into. Some of y'all say, you would never find me sitting in nobody church on a Sunday morning. I didn't even like church. But look at you now. You at least come twice a month. Come on. I know you're still building up your appetite, but you need to learn how to praise God that you in this thing twice a month. See, I ain't saying nothing. Making progress. Let me read. I promise to read the verses. I promise to read. Let me read. Therefore, because of these attacks, here it is, here's the strategy. Watch it. It's going to preach. Because of these attacks, here's verse 13, Nehemiah talking. Therefore, set I in the lower places behind the wall, on the higher places, and on the higher, I even set people after their families with swords, their spears and their bows. And I looked and rose up and said unto the nobles and to the rulers and to the rest of the people, be not ye afraid of them. Remember the Lord, which is great and terrible, and fight for your brethren, your sons and your daughters and your wives and your houses. Nehemiah said, let me give y'all a charge. Huddle up, huddle up. Sometime when the devil is attacking your family, instead of y'all having another argument, huddle up. Say, come on in the living room, bring the prayer shawl and bring the oil. We not about to fight and have another argument. We about to huddle up. This is what Nehemiah did. He said, we ain't about to fight about what the devil. You got to recognize when the devil is after what you shall be. And the devil, he said, we about to huddle up.
4: Yeah,
2: because God's on our side. Lord, verse 15, and it came to pass when our enemies heard that it was known unto us and God had brought their counsel to naught. Tell somebody it didn't work.
4: Yeah, it didn't work.
2: That we returned all of us to the wall, everyone unto his work. They were getting discouraged by the words of the enemy, the threat of the enemy, that they stopped doing what was working. I can't help but prophesy to somebody. You about to quit what's about to work for you. You about to let go on something that's in the lowest state it's going to be in. It's going to work for you. You thought that business was nothing, but God's trying to tell you, keep on working this thing. They got back to work. Verse 16, and it came to pass from that time forth that half, watch this, half of my servants wrought in the work. And the other half of them held both spears, shields, and bows, and habergeons, which is armor. And the rulers were behind all the house of Judah. They which build on the wall, and they that bear burdens with those that laid it, with everyone with one of his hands wrought in the work, and with the other hand held a weapon.
4: Yes, sir.
2: See? Tell somebody, say, feel your hands. Say, feel your hands. See, that's the strategy. Sometimes the devil catch you with one hand unoccupied. While they were building, they were ready to fight. You got to be ready to protect what you're working on at a moment's notice. Too many of us have our weapons somewhere at home, sitting on a shelf, and while we out there building, here comes the attack of the devil. You got to be able to build and fight at the same time. Too many of us think we're going to make progress telling the devil, stop. Stop, devil, stop. I said no. Don't you understand the devil is hard-headed? And sometimes he says no. And that's why sometimes you got to put a whooping on that devil so he know that no means no. Because sometimes he ain't going to take your words. He going to show up and say, show me what you got. And those are the situations you got to learn how to put a whooping upon that devil in your life. They had building tools in one hand and warfare and protecting tools in the other.
4: Yes, sir.
2: The word of the Lord in this season is called ambidextrous. You got to become ambidextrous. You got to learn how to use more than one hand. If you're right-handed, you got to tell your left hand, get stronger now. You can no longer be unuseful. I got somewhere to go. I got something to do. It means strengthen your weakness.
4: Yeah.
2: It means use what's unoccupied. Ambidextrous. It's the ability to use both hands.
4: Yes,
2: I got to get out of here. Verse 18, for the builders, everyone had his sword girded by his side, and so build. And he that sounded the trumpet was by me, and I said unto the nobles and to the rulers and to the rest of the people, the work is great and large, and we are separated upon the wall one from another. In what place, therefore, ye hear the sound of the trumpet, resort thither unto us, and our God shall fight for us. So now if you hear the trumpet, let's draw together so we can fight together. So we labored in the work. Half of them held the spears from the rising of the morning till the stars appeared. appear. Likewise, at the same time, I said unto the people, let everyone with his servant lodge within Jerusalem. Meaning, if your house was far away, we ain't got no time for you to be going all the way to the mountains to your house while we in this project. There's a sacrifice here because we got to change our strategy. We can't have you away and we wonder where Johnny is. He's supposed to have second rotation on the wall. And they say, you know, Johnny had to climb up the mountains to get home. We don't have time for that anymore. You got to change your strategies. You got to change what's convenient for you. If you're always looking for convenience, the devil gonna get you. Because there's times breakthrough is not convenient. To have your success, you will have to sweat a little bit. So if you're allergic to sweat, you will never have your miracle. If you're allergic to hard times, you'll never have your breakthrough. There are times you're gonna have to sacrifice. There are times you'll have to go without in order to have more than you ever had before. And so what I'm trying to tell you, there are times you can't do what you normally do. It's called strategy. Verse 23, neither I nor my brother nor my servants nor the men of the guard which follow me, none of us put off our clothes. Saving that, everyone put them off for washing. Meaning we even was careful when we were washing. We kept on the same attire. I'm not telling you not to wash or not to take no baths. I'm just trying to tell you that there are times certain things are not just as important. When your life is on the line, you ain't got time for no eyelashes. Let the eyelashes go. Come on, somebody. This is just how I like my shoes. Forget that. That's not priority right now. You could be cute after this fight. You could be handsome after this fight. What I'm trying to tell you, you got to have a strategy that say, when I come through this, I'm coming through with my stuff. I may not look good in the midst of it. I may not look like nothing while I'm going through this, but when I come out of this situation, I'm going to have everything God wanted me to have. See, some of y'all are trying to look too cute. You can't win looking cute all the time. Huh? I want to start nothing. Unfortunately, I grew up in the hood. And when them sisters took off their shoes, it was on. Huh? You better run on home to take off their shoes. Now, if they kept their shoes on and all that kind of stuff, and they took off their earrings, you better go home. I ain't trying to start nothing. I'm just telling you where I grew up at. If that sister, if she took off her shoes and stuff, and then took off and say, hold this. If she did all that, you might as well say, see you later. You got this one. I'm telling you, because she about to go down. I'm telling you something. And too many of us are trying to get great things, not willing to take certain things off. You're holding on to too much. Let it go and get the victory. Let it go and watch God grow you. Let it go and watch God expand you. You ain't got to have it like you want it. Get the victory. I ain't trying to make you violent. I'm just trying to give you some strategy. I'm trying to get you some strategy here. Yeah. Everybody say moving forward. I got to get out of here. I'm going to my third point. Here it is. My third point. Luke 4. It's Mark 4, 35 to 41. Here's my third point. You got to learn how to operate in the midst of a storm. It's my third point. You got to learn how to operate in the midst of a storm. He says in verse 35, Mark 4, and on the same day when the evening was come, he said unto them, Jesus, let us pass over to the other side. I can't help it. I got to prophesy. Tell your neighbor there's an other side to this. No. You stuck at what you're dealing with. You stuck at what you see face back. But there's a other side to this. God. And the enemy of your destiny wants you to believe that this is all there is. This is what my life gonna be like. This is all I'm gonna be. There's a other side to this warfare. There's a other side to this struggle. And that enemy wants want you to start believing that this is all there is. Let me read. Let's go to the other side. And when they had sent away the multitude, they took him even as he was in the ship. And there was also with him other little ships, and there arose a great storm of wind, and the waves beat into the ship, so it was now full. And he was in the hinder part. Jesus was in the back part of the ship. Listen to this, the audacity of Jesus. Asleep.
3: Yes, sir.
2: Read the scripture. On a pillow. Saying unto him, Master, carest not that we perish? And he arose, rebuked the wind, said unto the sea, Peace, be still. Ooh, two things. Peace, be still. And the wind ceased, and there was a great calm. And he said unto them, the disciples, Why are ye so fearful? How is it that you have no faith? And they feared exceedingly. They said one to another, What manner of man is this? That even the wind and the sea obey him. What kind of man is this? He is a man that expects you to operate in the midst of the storm. Here's Jesus sleeping on a pillow in the midst of a storm. Could the test see, can you believe when the conditions are not right? Could the test be that God want to see, can you operate under tough conditions? And you are never going to move forward if you don't learn how to operate in the midst of a storm. Many of us are waiting for our best days to operate. We're waiting on all clear skies, beautiful weather. It's just going to be a beautiful day. And we go and we are ready to function on those days. But let me tell you, if you're going to have destiny, you're going to have to learn how to get up and have joy on some of the toughest days of your life. If you're going to have destiny, you're going to have to learn how to work your business on some of the toughest moments in your business. You're going to have to learn how to operate in the midst of a storm. Jesus gets up and rebukes the wind and the sea, and then he rebukes the disciples. In other words, I expected you to do something in this matter. And I expected you to operate under pressure. I'm not trying to make you a person who don't have feelings. But the truth of the matter, you got to have a button that overrides feelings. Because the truth of the matter, there are many things that brought me success that I didn't feel like doing. And you can't never lose weight if you're afraid of pain. You can't never lose weight if you're afraid of sweat. There's no pain, no gain. Come on, somebody. There are things you got to do in order to get over and to the other side. You got to operate in the storm. Jesus sleep on the pillow. And in my opinion, before Jesus got up and rebuked the storm, he was still operating in the midst of the storm, in my opinion. Because if you got enough boldness to sleep through it, that's an operation by itself. No, peace is an operation. When the devil is talking noise and you talking about I'm unbothered, that's an operation. When all kind of stuff going on in your life and you walking around with joy and peace and talking about I'm unplugged from the noise of the devil, that's an operation. And I know we only see Jesus operating when he gets up and rebukes the storm, but to sleep through a storm is a whole nother level. But now when you wake up, you say, what happened? That's what happened. What? He said, well, I slept right on through it. I'm just trying to tell you, there are some things, not everything, but there are some things that if you're strong enough, you can sleep right through it. I mean, one time somebody was aggravating me. It would aggravate me real bad. I love the Lord, but I do have some limits. I do have some. I am human in flesh. It was acting me real bad. And the Lord told me, when you going to ignore that? Huh? When you going to stop responding to everything? when are they will no longer have control over your joy? Huh? When are you going to unhook your happiness from them? Now, I was telling God, God, fix them. God, do this. God said, no, I'm going to fix you. I'm going to give you a peace so deep that when they talking noise, you ain't even going to worry about it. And in that moment, God started working on me. I was looking for God to work on them. God said, no, I'm going to teach you how to operate right in the midst of the storm.
4: Yes, sir.
2: And sooner or later, the person probably thought I was deaf because I wasn't paying it no mind. Now, I understand for my nature, where how I grew up, that's difficult for me. Because when you draw the line, I want to know where the line is. Huh? You got to pray for me. I'm like, you drew a line. I want to know where it's at. Is it over there?
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7: Praise the Lord, praise the Lord, praise the Lord, praise the Lord. God bless you all. God bless you, those that are listening right now. We thank God for each one that are tuning in. Amen. On this lovely afternoon, this is yours truly, the Master Prophet, Dr. Lenny Cohen, the third of Kingdom Wisdom Ministry. Thank God for those that are live on the Amen on the page. We thank God for each one of your Amen that we're able to come, Amen, and minister the word of the Lord to you all. And also, don't forget, you can call in at the radio broadcast, 850-671-1450. We do prayer. Amen. We minister to you. Amen. Amen. Because many of you, you're in decision. You need some things. Amen. Answer that you need confirmation. Amen. So you can call into the Master Prophet. Thank God for my beautiful queen, Dr. Lady C. Also, listen, you can write us at P.O. Box. Amen. P.O. Box. Kingdom Wisdom Ministry. P.O. Box 18-1151 Tallahassee, Florida 32318. Once again, Kingdom Wisdom Ministry, P.O. Box 18-1151 Tallahassee, Florida 32318. We thank God for each one that have been involved. We thank God for each one of you. We've been hearing testimonies already concerning what God is doing, how God is moving, even how this radio broadcast is being a blessing. Thank God for 95.3 FM. Hallelujah. Thank God for Dr. D. Thank God for each one of y'all. But listen, we're going to get a dive into the word of the Lord, because I know some of you saying, I'm ready for the word. We're having people call and join the word of God, because why? This is the time that, amen, God wants to do some new things in many of your lives. It's new to you, but it's old to God, because he said, I'm the same yesterday, today, and forever. I'm a God that changes not. God knew all things. Do you know God knew the intent of man's heart? He knew what you're thinking, know what's going on. Amen. Because see, some of you right now have been to a place of tradition. You've been in a place of religious for so long to it seem like that God is not answering anything, that he don't understand what you're going through. And so so the enemy try to make you shut up your bowels, the compassion try to make you shut down. But I want you to know that there are still true prophets and prophetesses out there, people that are moving into the realm and the dimension of the realm of the spirit. And a lot of times, oftentimes, there's people that have caused the prophetic ministry to be tainted. It's because a lot of people going out there who have not been properly trained, just going with a gift but not no teaching. It's just like this. I could be your mentor, but I don't mean you went through the experience of pain. We mentor you where you don't go through the experience of pain. And that's why it's so important, amen, that you must have true prophetic teaching in your life, amen, that could help you all, that certain things that some of you don't make prophetic pitfalls, amen, where one word you give and all of a sudden the word don't come to pass, the next thing you're going to shut your ministry down overnight because you're saying things off your emotion, you're saying things how you feel or through a conversation or and every dream that you think you have think is prophetic, but not all dreams that you have are prophetic. Some dreams are just some things you done seen on TV, some things that you done thought of, you done conjured in your mind and become an evil imagination that you try to think of prophetic, because most of the time all dreams do not lead your life. I'm saying it again. There are certain dreams that God would give you, but we don't use just the word dreams. We say visions, because New Testament in the visuals, we go by visions. That's why Peter, when he was up on the rooftop, Peter had a vision of God telling him, eat this and say not what is unclean. He said, everything I made is clean. He went through a vision. Now, we know Joseph had the dream, and his dream was prophetic. There was a certain time when he had a dream. Nebuchadnezzar had a dream, and he needed the prophet, amen. He needed the man of God, he needed the man of God to help him interpretate certain things. Like the king needed that, he needed the prophet, amen, Joseph, to interpretate the dream. Because a lot of you right now, this is the time that God wants to speak. The Bible says, the last of days I'll pour out my spirit upon all flesh. Your sons and daughters shall what? Prophesy. Now you must understand, they shall prophesy. That don't mean you're a prophet, amen, because you prophesy doesn't make you a prophet. And so many people say, well, I prophesy, that means I'm a prophet. No, you can't make yourself a prophet. I don't know who likes you, who call you that. Especially there's a lot of untrained, unlearned people that are making folks prophets and getting into them into a realm of straight, amen, mental warfare, depression, frustration. Because you must understand, the prophetic ministry is an identity. It's not, amen, a novice. It's nothing to be cute. It's nothing brag on. Amen. It's identity. This is who you are. Just like the doctors. This is their identity. I'm a doctor. Doctor of heart. Doctor of the brain. This is your identity. This is nothing that's so cute and that somebody just called you that because you look like that, because the outfit you got on, or you done changed your hairstyle, you got brown contacts in your eyes. That don't make you no prophetic. That don't make you no prophet, because you changing your voice and all this right here and you got strange music. That does not make you no prophet, because you got to be born into this. This is something what the Bible said. In the book of, amen, Ephesians say, and he gave some apostles and some prophets. I mean, not everybody is called to be there. We got the churches filled up with all prophets and prophetesses and bishops and apostles. Who are the saints now? Where's the saints? Everybody leaders now, doc. Everybody is leaders now in the church. So all these heads, all these folks running around saying, I see TC, KC, we all try to see. And ain't nobody seeing nothing. It's just confusing people's mind, because why? You done had oxtails last. Now you're in the pig feet, and now your blood pressure up, and you think you seeing vision, you think you hearing the word of God, and really you in yourself. You talking off of down of a dream. You speaking out of divine. Matter of fact, it is called divination dreams, which you're making up certain things because it sounds good. You trying to save people who are knowing it, and they name a save. You trying to save people who are called and they running. So you must understand, this is the time that we must get the real prophetic ministry back on course, and God wants to bring that, amen, in this region in your life, because many people right now, they are discarding the prophetic ministry, because again, you got a lot of folks who went but never been sent. And so in the book of, matter of fact, in the book of Ezekiel says this, Ezekiel chapter 30 3, verse 33, he said, and when this come to pass, lo, it will, then they shall know that a prophet has been among you. Now, it's a twofold word into this. It come to pass. Well, a lot of my stuff that came to pass. That means you know you were just accurate at that particular time. But when you understand the prophetic ministry, you go to the book of Jeremiah, it begins to explain. And Jeremiah said in chapter 1, verse 4, said, and the word of the Lord came to me, saying, before I will formed in the belly, I knew thee, and before that came out of the womb, I sanctified thee and ordained thee a prophet unto the nation. I did this, not me. Who is I? God did it. Amen. You can't say, I wake up one morning, I feel I'm going to be a prophet. I wake up one morning, I feel I'm going to be an apostle. The Bible say, God said, I made this. When before you were formed, before your mom and daddy got together in the bushes or in the car, God had already formed, amen, made up in his mind that you are a peculiar individual. See, we got to understand, if God did not call, who are calling? Amen. Who are calling? It is God. He said, Jeremiah, before you were formed, I knew you. I already knew you. I knew your ways. I knew everything about you. That what the thoughts I have towards you, not of evil. Okay, what you saying, man of God? When God called people, he called folks that are imperfected, and he brings them to a place of perfection. Amen. Where he fine-tuned your ministry. See, a lot of people ministry is not fine-tuned, and they put them out there before time, and they like a bullet, they like a gun, amen, a shotgun just on wild out there and have not been through the form. What is the form? The breakdown, because

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1: I have to build you up. If you say you're a prophet, you got to be a person of prayer. You can't just be a person who jazz and dance all day, and then all of a sudden you want to get in the pulpit, you done played all day, you done watch, amen, you done watch Miami stuff and all this crazy stuff, Hollywood stuff, and then you want to talk about God could give you a word. What word did he give you? He should have gave you the word to repent. He should have gave you the word to go in there and pray. He should have gave you the word to go and consecrate, because you must understand these are, amen, because these ministry, this type of ministry attract the Jezebel. Where is the Jezebel that's trying to silence the voice of the prophetic? The Jezebel people that if you don't give them the right word, they don't like you. The Jezebel, the folks that try to manipulate and control. The Jezebel wants to hear, amen, that they are anointed, that they're greater than what they want to be. And the Jezebel loves control. And the Jezebel are people that are gifted, amen, but move into the area of witchcraft. And sometimes we don't understand and don't discern that there's a lot of people that are operate in soulless realm and witchcraft. Crafter, and you thinking they're prophetic, but really they done picked up on your soul, and they're picked up on familiar spirits where demonic demons are talking to them, and you thinking God talking to them because they just told you about what you got on or your last name. Amen. But you must understand, when you're moving to the realm of the prophetic, God calls the prophet to go beyond, amen, or just your clothing, go beyond just your name, and begin to deal with the deeper areas in your life that had never been touched before. Like some of you, when you called in today, amen, in the next 5-10 minutes, I want you to call in, amen, because we're going to go deep diving into your life, 850-671-1450. Amen. Maybe you might have a question concerning this, because this is the time, because why God wanted to critique the prophetic. He said, before you were formed in the belly, I knew thee. Amen. I knew thee. And before they came out, I sanctified thee, which means he was set apart. See, whenever you're in the prophetic ministry, whenever God calls you, there is a set apart. That means sometimes you'll find yourself walking alone. Amen. You go through that place of loneliness, and sometimes you go through an area of your life where you don't understand, why I don't really have no friend? Why nobody, why can't keep folks? Because sometimes when God says sanctify, that means he set you apart. Amen. That means you can't run with the clicks. You can't run with everybody. This is the place you have to, sometimes you have to walk alone. The Bible say even Jacob was left alone, because there was a wrestling that he had to go through in order for God to break him, to shift him, and change his identity from trickster, from heel catcher, to change it to his name to Israel, which means who God loved. When God was dealing with Ezekiel, Ezekiel was a prophet, amen, that God told him to get 2 pieces of bread and put, amen, some dung in the middle of it and eat it 2 times. He told him to do it twice. And he said, do it before the people, because this what the folk, this what it tastes like in my mouth. When he told Isaiah to prophesy, he said, Isaiah, I want you to get out there and prophesy for 3 years with no clothes on. Amen. What you think his wife probably was saying? Man, you go out there to do what? I got your clothes ironed. He said, I can't wait. God already gave me a uniform. I got to go out there in the skin. See, whenever God have you to do certain things, amen, some people don't understand. That's why it takes a consecration life. It takes a sanctified life, which means to be set apart, because why? People will change the agenda of what God have given you to do. Amen. I'm not saying God going to tell you got the naked. That was the time of Isaiah time when he began to deal with, amen, the prophet Elijah. Elijah had, amen, began to go against the prophets of Gruel, the prophets of Baal, which the idolatries, and deal with them, and he had to speak judgment. There was a show now on Mount Carmel. See, prophets are confrontational. Uh-oh. They are confrontational. Why is that confrontational? Because why? They go against the grain, because the word has to point the people back to God, not to themselves. They point the people back to God. Amen. I'm going to say it again. They point the people back to God, and they're very confrontational, because they have to stand, amen, in the counsel of God and speak with thus said the Lord, amen, whether you like it or not. And then you can't go by, amen, with somebody tell you, because Baal tried to, matter of fact, they tried to paid the prophet Balaam, amen, the false prophet Balaam, to curse Israel. And he said, I can't curse them, even though they call him a prophet, and they tried to pay him to curse Israel. But he could not touch God's anointing, because he knew that was a thin line. See, whenever God calls you into an area, you know the thin line. There's certain

0: lanes you got to stay in. And a lot of people be trying to play in other lanes that they're not qualified. You could be an in-house prophet in the church. Amen. That don't mean you're called. Amen. To be into the major arena. Amen. But some of them are outhouse. What is an outhouse prophet? That is somebody who's running around buck wild. Like you ever go to certain pit stops and they got an outhouse or they got a bathroom outside. It carries a certain stench. Amen. It carries a certain stench. That's how some of these folks are running around and got stenches on them because they're outhouse prophets. Because while they're running from everywhere, parking lot, amen, parking lot prophets, parking, amen, prophesying in the parking lot. Say it in front of the congregation because the prophet's words need to be judged. So they outhouse and they carrying this stench. And by the time they left your church, it's toe up. By the time they left your church, your members done left you. By the time they left the church, amen, he done left his wife. She done left her husband. She done killed the dog and drowned the fish because they have that certain aroma on their life because they never been trained. They running with a gift but never been cultivated. Amen. And people are standing licensing people so they say, I got a prophet under me. You don't know what you got. You got a dagger under you. You got a knife under you because if they have not been fine-tuned and moving by the voice of God, not off of familiar spirits, it is real because I am seeing so much till I am getting sick on my stomach because every time I turn around, they got this person the prophet, this person the prophet. And I'm like, my God, who likes in you? And then you begin to look at the person who passed out the papers. Then you say, I see why now, amen, they made them because they on the cuckoo bus. They, amen, Saul was not a prophet because he prophesied. He got amongst the company of prophets, but the minute he left, he went back evil again. Some people only operate because the company they're around, but when the company leave, that old nature will come back in your life. When you are called into this, that nature don't change. It's in you. It stays in you. You ain't got the prime. You ain't got the go through a trance and fall out on the floor. Amen. It just in you. I don't have to go through all these trance and go through all these walking through the walls and all this right here in order to walk into who I am. That is in me. And some you got to recognize if it's not in you, stop trying to be something that you're not for. You call disasters to come in your life. And some of you pastors going to be in trouble. Amen. You making these people something that God never called them. Half of them ain't deliver that you got prophets still smoking blunts. Where they do that at? Come on here, somebody. You blunted up now. You in the pulpit trying to prophesy. You high. That's what you're doing. You talking about you hearing God? No, you are high. My God, you are high. I'm telling you, they are high in the pulpit. My God, I'm telling you. They drunk in the pulpit, all this stuff, and talking about the Lord. No, you got to get delivered first because what it is, it brings that certain stench in the house. I'm going to say to you, bring that certain stench. It don't care how good, gifted you are. If your character does not line up with your identity, amen, or who you are called to be, it's going to be some problems, and that was going on right now because even a prophet is not two-faced. They don't go around just spreading gossip. They're not slanders of brethren. Amen. They walk in the spirit of excellence, in the spirit of integrity, and they don't just prophesy all day long. God don't speak like that all day long. I don't know what these folks think that God just talk all day until you turn around. They got a word for the Lord. What word you got? What word do you got? Where do you get this from? Listen, call us at 850-671-1450. This is yours, the Master Prophet, Dr. Lenny Korn III. You go ahead and call in right now. We want to pray for many of y'all. God bless, Carter. How you doing? Praise the Lord, Carter. God bless you. How you doing? Amen. You're on with the prophet. God bless you. Praise the Lord. Amen. Call back your 850-671-1450. Amen. We're taking the calls right now. Amen. And also, we will be in the Greek City of Albany, Georgia tonight at 620 Zachary Avenue at the Letter House. Amen. Letter House Vision Ministry tonight at 7:30 in Albany, Georgia. Amen. We're preaching for the man of God, the Apostle J.C. Murray. We're going to be preaching for him tonight. Amen. At the Letter House Vision Ministry at 620 Zachary Avenue. tonight at 7:30. Great man, you can call us at 850-671-1450. The Bible said that God told him, say, before you were formed in the rim of the in your mother's belly, I knew you. I already knew you had relationship, but I have to cultivate you and build you up and get you to a place. Because why? He don't make you an overnight prophet. Amen. It goes through a rim. It goes through the process. Even though you're called, but that don't mean just because you're called the next day you go out and start doing it. It takes time. And Elisha had to walk with Elijah 40 years before he began to step into his ministry. We got folks trying to join the church. The next week, you got them in the pulpit preaching. You don't know nothing about these folks. They came straight off the streets to me. I'm going to let you preach next week. What they going to preach? Come on. They don't know what this, and you got all these folks that just throwing stuff and don't understand that the ministry is being contaminated because while we have not allowed them to be cultivated, to be trained for ministry. This is the time that God wants to train his folks. You can call us at 850-671-1450. Amen. Because we want to pray for you. This is your shooter, Master Prophet Dr. Lenny Coyne the Third. We thank God for you all because why? God is speaking. He said, the last of the days, I pour out my spirit. But when he said, pour out my spirit, but also he will have folks to train you. Amen. To get you prepared for ministry. God bless you, Carter. How you doing?
1: I'm all right. How you doing?
0: All right. Who are we speaking with?
1: Mrs. Artley.
0: Hey, Mrs. Artley. Where you calling us from?
1: Tallahassee, Florida.
0: You enjoying the word, ma'am?
1: Yes, I am.
0: All right. Now, praise the Lord. I'm going to pray for you, Sister Otley. Father, we pray for Sister Otley right now. We ask that you touch in a magnificent, marvelous way, and I thank you. I hear the Spirit of the Lord saying that God said he's going to take you to the old ways. What that means is it's not that back in the past, but he's going to begin to do some things where the used to do back in the past that really sparked that fire in you because the enemy is trying to really take down your fears and your fire. But God says he's going to take you back to the old way. There's certain things you used to do to get yourself excited. Amen. Am I talking right?
1: Yes, you are.
0: Yes, he's going to get you back excited because there's some things that you have been saying that kind of bother your spirit. But God said he's going to get you back into that old way where now the excitement is going to come back in your life again and you're going to find yourself being more excited in this season. Don't give up because God is going to do a new thing in your life. But he's going to take you back to some old ways where you're going to build your own self up in the things of God because you're getting your praise back. And that's the word of the Lord.
1: Amen, amen, amen. I thank you, Pastor Corn. I thank you, I thank you, I thank you. I praise his name in Jesus' name. Amen, amen, and amen.
0: All right, now you must be praying about that.
1: Yes, I am.
0: All right, now. Well, we thank God for you. Amen. Call back again. Listen, we got another call. God bless God. How you doing? Praise the Lord. God bless you. Amen. Call us at 850-671-1450. Call in. Get in. Amen. God bless you, caller. Amen. Because why? This is the time people need answers. This is the time people need direction. What is the prophetic? For edification, exaltation, and comfort. Prophecy has no substance in it. Prophecy is just a vehicle. Amen. For the word of knowledge. When I gave her the word of knowledge, which means God is all-knowing. The word of wisdom to begin to let her know this is what's going to begin to happen. And the revelation to begin to let, excuse me, the revelation to let her know what's about to come forth and the word of wisdom to remind her by how she's to build her own self up. These are the three phases that the prophetic language is in because prophetic has a language. It has a language that many times people don't understand the prophetic language. Sometimes even prophets don't understand what God is showing them, but they must, amen, begin to speak the word of the Lord. Because Jeremiah said, he said, what do you see? He said, I see a rod. I see a rod in a tree. He didn't understand what's going on. And then he made excuses. Say, I'm just a child. And God said, say not that I'm a child. Because why? He was afraid because he knew the responsibility. We got too many folks that are gung-ho who not afraid. Amen. They just ready to ram off with their mouth. Amen. But because they know that's no humility, no humble. Jeremiah was showing how he was humble being this. He was not arrogant. He was not prideful. He was not cocky. He said, I'm a child. And God said, say not that I'm a child because what I put in you, I will speak through you. You're not going to speak out of your own self. Amen. I'm going to give you the boldness. And then he told them, don't worry about the look on their face. Because oftentimes when the prophetic going on, people have strange looks to try to distract the person, the individual. And if you're not really seasoned enough, you will let their eyes fool you. You will let their looks get you to get all upset. And then you start saying crazy stuff. But that's why you have to learn how to float in this realm of the spirit. A prophet is not somebody trying to impress, because you see visitors come to church and all of a sudden now some of you pastors, you want to do that time you see visitors, now you want to get up there and show out and start prophesying to the whole church, and then want to get up there and give 2 minutes of message. That's something wrong with that, because prophets need to know the Bible, not just a gift. Some of these folks don't even know their word. They just got a gift, but don't know no scriptures at all. Because every prophecy is not about a car. Every prophecy is not about a house. Some prophecy, you might have to give a scripture. And if you don't know your word, if you have not studied, show yourself approval, you're going to be going off a gift. And if your gift ain't working at night, you're going to be looking funny in the face. And so what you do then, you start dancing. God bless you, Carter. How you doing?
2: I'm great. How are you?
0: All right. Who we speaking with?
2: Helena from Tallahassee.
0: Who? Again, I missed your name again.
2: Kalina from Tallahassee.
0: Khalil from Tallahassee. Amen. Are you enjoying the word, ma'am?
2: Yes, I am.
0: All right. Now, praise the Lord. Have you been listening to us since we've been on?
2: I got on a little late, but yes, so far, yes.
0: Okay. You're on your lunch break?
2: No, I'm off.
0: Oh, you're off today. Okay, that's good. I'm glad you called in. Why? Because God is setting you up. I want to tell you this because you may have to give yourself a little break, a little praise right now. And I don't want you to get too radical if you was at work, because by the time you begin, when you hear this word, you might scream off of this. I'm just hearing the Spirit of the Lord say the battle is over now. As you finna now, you finna begin to embrace into a new dimension, to a new season of your life. Uh-oh, see, that I hear a little doubt right there to my, See, you've been teeter-totter with this battle for a long time till you came in here that God said it is over now. God said it is over. This is going to be the time that you're going to have a praise break. Amen. You're going to have a praise break. But also there had been a separation that has been taking place. God's bringing a separation in your life right now, because this is the time that you got to find yourself back to walk alone for a season, but as you walk along, you're going to begin to find your true identity.
2: Amen.
0: Am I making sense to you?
2: Amen. Yes.
0: I don't want to go too much of your business because people listen, but I'm letting you know.
2: This
0: is a thing. See, I'm very wise in this. I've been doing this over close to 30 years, so you ain't got to worry about me going all peeping all to your private business and all that. I'm just giving you just a little bit to let you know that God have seen it all, and he said that the battle that you've been going through is over now, but this is going to be that private moment that you have to walk in right now, you and God, and begin to enjoy, because God said he wants you to begin to embrace your calling, that he's calling you to become in this hour, and that's the word of the Lord. But also I hear this right here. I hear also concerned. I know you work, but I hear like some entrepreneur things on the side. God's gonna begin to bring it the best of you in this hour. So that's why you got to walk along, so nobody will be trying to sit on what God has been putting inside of you.
2: Wow.
0: Now you understand what I'm talking about now, right?
2: Yes.
0: See, I have to build you up because I seen you had walls up there. You try to see what I was going to say, I'm just going to throw some stuff out there. I'm very wise in this right here. This is going to be the time, and I want to hear about the blessings. Make sure you give us a call and tell us the testimony, because some things are going to pop off for you. So you're going to begin to praise God like never before. Amen.
2: Hallelujah.
0: Right now. God bless you. Amen. 850-671-1450. Amen. Call in. Get in where you can fit in. This is the Hallelujah Station. Amen. This is yours, you, the Master Prophet, Dr. Lenny Corn the Third. Thank God for those that are live on Facebook. We are still talking about the realm of the prophetic. Amen. Just like this now, how I coach her up to hear the word of God. Because sometimes people have been so skeptical of prophetic because people just so wild with their mouth. Their mouth is uncontrollable. quotable. But when you deal with season, we take our time, begin to build the person up and begin to touch on certain areas. Don't go on into people's personal lives and certain things. Some things you might go into, but certain things is not need to be said. That's when you got to understand. That's what a lot of people need to understand. Certain things is not always to be said. I've seen so many folks that just said all type of stuff across the pulpit. And talking about, don't get mad at me, because God ain't showing y'all. That's your flesh showing you this right here. God's not showing you nobody underwears. God ain't showing you nobody props, stuff, all that mess here going on. That's flesh. You got to be careful. And that's how people are getting folks, and folks who don't know their Bible, don't know their word, they fall under all these things. And people tell everybody, oh, tomorrow everybody will get a new car. Everybody will get a new house. Just come do this and come do that. And tomorrow nothing will happen. And so now they thinking that everybody's missing. No, there are some people. That's why prophetic words has to be, amen, in the kairos, which means at the right timing. If it's not the right timing, don't give people words in the wrong timing. It could be the right word, but the wrong timing. And that's what people are messed up in, because they don't know timing. Because it feel good to say it, but it might not be the right timing, because that person is not ready for that, amen, and they're not built up, because the person that received the prophecy is not the same person that fulfilled the prophecy. The person that received the prophecy is not the same person that fulfilled the prophecy, because there is a metamorph, there is a change that takes place. Once the word is released, the change is going to begin to take place to build you up into that word that God has called you to be. It's just like God said, you're going to preach, or you're going to do this, you're going to do that. You don't see it right then. You might have a knowing, but you don't see it right then. So the more you continue to meditate on that word, the more you continue to study in that area, then that word begin to get fulfilled. But don't think that things are not going to come your way to try to distract you and detour you from the word. Even when the prophet Elisha told a woman, say, by this time, you're going to have a child. She had the baby. And all of a sudden, as the child was out there in the land working with her father, amen, working with his father, the son had a heat stroke and the boy died. They put the baby on the bed where the prophet spoke the word. Now, the first thing they could have said, the prophet missed, but he ain't missed the baby. She had the child, but they would say he missed because the baby died. What they did, they went back to the prophet. Amen. She got on her saddle and rode and met the prophet. And the prophet told Gehazi, take the staff and put it on the bed. And all of a sudden, he put it on the bed. And the prophet Elisha showed up at the house. So they had the little boy land on the bed at the doorpost where the word was spoken at. And all of a sudden, the prophet moved on the child several times. And the child came back alive. Because see, some of you thinking that the word has died, amen, you just need that prophet, that real prophet who spoke over your life, amen, remind, and the Bible says, keep me in remembrance of my word. And that's what people need to begin to realize, amen, that it's not that, amen, some people miss, and sometimes it was the wrong timing. But Elisha's thing was not the wrong timing, but what it did, it began to show this woman, man, you are dealing with a real man of God. Like when Elijah met the Shaphrath woman, and the Bible says she was talking spoke, and he said, go, amen, go make me a cake, bring me some water. And so she did all this. He said, don't worry about it. We're going to eat for many days, not knowing that the man who was spoke to drop was in her midst. But the thing what really got it is, amen, in the middle of that conversation, she still was doubting about that was the prophet. And all of a sudden, certain things began to take place. And then she had to turn around and repent and say, surely I know for real now that you are a man of God. You are a man of God. And I want you to know the prophet is on with you right now. Dial us at 850-671-1450. 850-671-1450. I want to pray for a couple more of you before we get off. Because why? Somebody, amen, before this week, amen, this weekend is up, God going to blow your mind. Because why? This is the opportunity. This is a time for God to shift some things. Amen. Some of you might be going through some medical condition. You might be going through some mental breakdowns. You might be on the verge of wanting to just give up and throw the towel in. Some of you pastors right now, you feel tired. You're frustrated. And you need to hear a word from the Lord. God bless you, Carter. How you doing?
3: Hey, how you doing?
0: All right. Who I'm speaking with?
3: McQueen.
0: McQueen, where you calling us from?
3: I'm calling from Tallahassee. I hear that word.
0: Okay, you say that again. Turn your radio down just a little bit.
3: I'm I said I would listen to that word. That word sounded good.
0: It sounded good. All right. Now, look, you smiled while you said that. It sounded good.
3: And you? And you?
0: Praise the Lord.
3: And
0: you? Ma'am?
3: And I am smiling.
0: I can tell. I can see that Kool-Aid smile right now through the rim of the spirit. And I'm just hearing, this is what I'm just hearing. The word of the Lord is saying to tell you right now, he is making you whole. He's making
3: ooh,
0: you
3: yes,
0: whole.
3: Yes, he is.
0: God say, I'm making you whole. You call in the right time. You call in the right time. And I'm looking at the documents and I'm looking at the paperwork right now. And I'm holding my little thing up and I'm hearing the word of the Lord say, I'm making you whole right now. You have no need to worry.
3: Yes.
0: But your diet is going to change now.
3: Yes.
0: You know what I'm talking about?
3: I said your diet,
0: the way you have been eating and the way things been going on is changing because he's rejuvenating your body. Are you hearing me?
3: Yes, sir. Oh, yes, sir. I'm sure hearing you.
0: He's lining your body back up to where you was when you was younger. But that's why the diet things going to change, and you're gonna begin to see certain things gonna begin to change, and certain things is gonna they ain't gonna taste good. Even certain I don't know if about medication or something, but even certain things are not gonna begin to agree with your system in your body, because what God is doing for you.
3: I know exactly what you're talking about.
0: Well, you know what? I said you called it the right time because, listen, everything's going to change. And when you when they come back to you talking that crazy talk around you, talking about, oh, child, you grew up, not tell them, my body, everything has changed. The prophet said.
3: Everything changed.
0: That's right. Tell them the prophet said. That's right. Telling the prophet, Master Prophet Dr. Lenny Coyne III said, everything has changed, because you're going to see everything has changed. And also, this one individual is a personal person. As I'm looking at a young lady, I don't know if it's your daughter, grandbaby. God is working that thing out for them. So you have
3: Oh, hallelujah. Thank you, Jesus. Hallelujah. Thank you, God. Thank you, Jesus. Hallelujah. Hallelujah. Thank you, God. Thank you.
0: So you know who I'm talking about?
3: Yes, yes, yes, yes. And I do got a grandbaby and a daughter. Yes, I do.
0: Don't you worry about it. It's already taken care of. God got it.
3: Ooh, yes, thank you, Jesus.
0: God bless you, woman of God.
3: Yes, thank you.
0: Uh-huh. Listen, you can call us 850-671-1450. This ain't nothing we making up. I don't even know who these folks are calling. Amen. God bless you, Carter. How you doing?
4: Doing good. How are you?
0: All right. Who I'm speaking with?
4: Kimberly French.
0: Kimberly French. Where you calling us from, Miss French?
4: Tallahassee, Florida.
0: Tallahassee, Florida. Amen. God bless you. Sound very educated. Amen. What type of work you do, if you don't mind me asking?
4: I work with toddlers, one-year-olds.
0: Okay, so you are in the teaching area, right?
4: Yes.
0: Okay, because I could tell the way your mannerism. I hear that authority, and I hear that teaching in your language. Amen. I hear that in your speech, because your speech, like they told Peter, your speech betrayed you. See, that's what I'm saying. Is there's a lot of things you can't hide anymore, because the real you coming forth. See, you try to be incognito and try to be, you know, under, you know, try to disguise and hide. But the real you, like Donna Ross had a song say, I'm coming out and I want the world to know. You finna come out.
4: Oh.
0: Okay. Oh, you hear me? You finna come out.
4: Yes.
0: You've been watching everybody else parade, everybody else doing their thing, but now it's time for you, because you're very smart. You just don't want to, you know, you try to make everybody feel great. But now they get to see the greatness of you, because you ain't trying to be in competition. You just being very humble, but you're very smart. You see what you see. You know what you know.
4: Yeah.
0: What I'm trying to tell you is it's just time for you to go ahead and let them know you can't pull the wool over my eyes no more.
4: Definitely will.
0: You know what I'm talking about.
4: I know
0: about,
4: it's trying
0: you?
4: To come out. Yes. I'm trying to keep it in, but it's pushing it out. And I'm trying to hold it in.
0: Listen, you know, the doctors tell a woman to push. I'm not the mid mother, but the mid man. Push, trying to push it out now. It's time to push that babe out because you've been holding it for too long.
4: Yes, I have.
0: Hold it too long, and that's really been aggravating you. Now it's time for it to come out. Because if you'd have did this 10 years ago, don't disrespect, you'd have been way farther right now. But you've been pampering, helping everybody else.
4: Mm-hmm.
0: But now is your time.
4: Whew.
0: I know it's hard to digest, but it's going to be all right.
4: Sometimes I feel guilty, though.
0: Why you
4: feel
0: like...
4: I put myself at the end. I don't know. I've been like that for a long time.
0: Well, you know, see, that's what, no matter of fact, we're going to pray. We're going to break that spirit off of you. That's the spirit of trying to make you feel, make you become... like you victimizing somebody, and really you've been a victim, you know.
4: True.
0: But and we breaking that off of you right now. We breaking that spirit off of you right now. We breaking that spirit of heaviness and that spirit of condemnation off of you. Because the Bible says, therefore, there's no condemnation in the name of Christ. We breaking that off of you. From this day, it's time to live. Go ahead and buy your nice, pretty dresses and start putting on some lighter colors. Put on some lighter colors, put your sundresses back on, and start enjoying yourself.
4: Yes. Thank you.
0: That's why you round them toddlers, because them babies going to give you life.
4: You're so right.
0: I'm telling you, them babies going to give you life. They give you the reason to live. And so you start, wearing your pretty loud colors around them. If you wearing your uniform, that's different, but you put on your colors because it's time for you to live now. You for the restore back 15 years that you gave up.
4: Oof. Thank you, Jesus.
0: We love you, dog. Be blessed. Make sure you tell somebody to call in every Friday. We got to get to wrap it up. Listen, we thank God for each one of y'all. 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Box, 181151, Tallahassee, Florida, 32318. Also, don't forget, tonight we'll be in Albany, Georgia at 620 Zachary Avenue at 7:30 tonight at the Vision, Amen, Letter House Vision Ministry. 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
1: How many of y'all know when the scripture says, be not weary in well-doing, for in due season we'll reap if we faint not? Let me share this with you. The reason why Paul wrote that, because I understand something. As believers, we don't get weary of the work, but sometimes we get weary in the work. And when you're working for God, he didn't say you will never get tired. Amen. But I want to encourage you tonight. I've come here tonight. My assignment tonight is to encourage you, is to let you know in the midst of everything that you're going through, you got to learn how to press your way through. You got to push right through it. The blessing is in the pressing. And when you learn how to press, there's no secret what God can do. I ain't talking about something I heard. I'm talking about something I know. I've had to press. Yes, I'm a young man, but let me tell you something. Young folk go through stuff too. We got to learn how to press our way. Listen to this song. The song says this.

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while we are yet living in a pandemic age, dealing with the ramifications of social injustice all across this globe, I yet still choose to believe that things will work out just fine.

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1: Happy Friday, everybody. I'm Abby Walton in the WCTV newsroom. Here's a look at some of the stories we're following right now. A timeline is laid out for the trial of FSU shooter Phoenix Eichner. Eichner is accused of opening fire on campus last April, killing two men and injuring several others. An order issued Thursday by Judge Neff laid out deadlines for submitting evidence, witnesses, and pretrial motions. On Tuesday, Eichner's defense team asked the judge to delay the trial, citing the amount of evidence to go through. Judge Neff pushed back on that request. Thursday's order showed no changes to the trial date, which is still set for October 19th. And the trial for Daniel Spencer has been delayed for a second time. He's accused of abusing and killing his 5-year-old stepdaughter, Missy Mogul, last year. He was originally scheduled to stand trial June 22nd. New court filing shows Spencer's attorney asked for more time to prepare. The prosecutor and judge agreed, signing off on the delay Thursday afternoon. The trial is now set for September. Missy Mogul's mother, Chloe Spencer, is also charged in the girl's death. Right now, there is no date set for her trial. For the latest news, weather, and sports, make sure you stay with WCTV on air, online, on our WCTV Facebook page, and now through our WCTV News app. From the WCTV Newsroom, I'm Abby Walton.
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1: I got me some help in here today. Reverend F.C. Barnes, we're going to take you back old school.
2: Oh, yeah.
1: Now, the Bible says that God is a man that he cannot lie, neither is he the son of man that he should repent. That means that he cannot and absolutely will not change. God is God, and he won't change.
2: I'm not.

0: sir.
1: Evermore.
0: I know he won't
1: change.
2: Yeah.
3: Don't start nothing up in here now.
0: He won't
1: change.
3: Now, if you've ever been in trouble, if anybody's ever been in trouble, you can say,

0: Got one right here.
1: Now, Reverend Barnes, I know that a few years ago you got sick. Whatever happened about that?
0: God is a healer.
2: Yes, sir.
0: And he won't change.
2: Yeah. If ever

I don't know whether nobody else can relate to this, yeah. But for me today, God is my provider, and he won't change. See, I don't have the

0: I wish I had at least one witness, somebody that knows.
1: I'm here with you. I'm still here. Yeah.
0: Can you tell him again?
2: He won't change.
0: I know for myself. Can I get a witness?
1: Yeah, you got a witness. Yeah.

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1: A father for the fatherless.
0: What else is he to you?
1: A doctor in the sick room.
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1: Ladies and gentlemen, may I have your attention, please?
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2: 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You're

Hallelujah. 95.3. It's a fun Friday, y'all. I'm feeling good. I know you are, too. We got a lot to get to. Short time to do it on this May 29th. Y'all stick around for all the fun. Got your laugh of the days. Also, we're blowing the dust off on a fun Friday. But first, you got to leave it in the hands of the Lord. Supreme 7. Let's go.

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3: I feel like you got a choice. I've learned that. Like, you got a choice. You can either be old with a wife, or you could be that old guy in the club still trying to find a pretty young thing. Like, you know, I got married this year. I got married this year, man. May 16th. Thank you. Thank you. It's funny because all the women are really happy. Like, oh! He did not clap. This gentleman did not clap. He just interesting. Interesting. I don't know if you ever been around an older couple when you tell them y'all gonna get married, like you. The women, y'all have a moment together. Y'all don't got to know each other. It don't matter. Y'all married? Ah! They have a moment. Ah, you get married. What's your color? Oh my God, flowers? Oh my God. And I'm stuck with this old man just staring at me like I did something wrong to him. You get married, huh? Yeah, yeah, come on, do it. That's interesting.
0: That was Barry Brewer with your laugh of the day. I'm Akintunde, and I'll be right back here tomorrow. Same time, same station, different jokes.
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2: 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Hey!

0: choir stand. Where is that? 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Where it at?
1: In the choir stand. Where
0: is
1: that?
0: Hey!
1: In the choir stand.
0: Eddie, I want to go back to that guy to keep watching.
1: Where is that?
0: Do that break. One, two, and ready, you.

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1: Life be lifing, and you're coming up. Up from the bad relationship, up from the place of depression, up from the lies. Up from the lies. He is the God that will bring you up and then out and then into. Repeat after me. I'm coming up, I'm coming out, and I'm coming into. I prophesy that is in your next. You're coming into a wealthy place, a fruitful place, a flourishing place. This is Apostle O with Kingdom Life, and I'm excited about your future right now.

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Tonay, B. Slade, Personal Jesus. Y'all remember that? It's a fun Friday. Coming up, we got the Blow the Dust Off mix. And I'm checking the prize box to see if it's any more tickets to see Tasha Cobbs this weekend live in concert. Wild Adventures. Congratulations to all of the winners. You know who we are. Your Stella nominated gospel station 95.3.

do it anyway. Tasha Cobbs Leonard, she will be live in concert this weekend at Wild Adventures. Congratulations to everybody who won tickets. We love making our listeners winners here at Hallelujah 95.3.

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Anthony Evans, Caleb Carson. You're not finished. It's the Doc D Show on a rainy, fun Friday. I got your full weather update coming up. If you're local here, make sure you're safe if you're on the roads. We know we got listeners all over the world, so the sun may be shining where you are. But here in Tallahassee, oh, it's coming down. Here's Pastor Tyrone Jefferson, Trouble in My Way on the Doc D Show.

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Reason to Praise, right here on Tallahassee's number one gospel station. That's Fred Jerkins, y'all. Big shouts out to him, brother of Rodney Jerkins, you know, Dark Child Entertainment. Big shouts out to Angela Moss Poole with the Institute of Music Business. A musical conference that has really taken over, I'll say, the world. This is a huge, huge music showcase, youth digital music showcase, meet and greets. They do speed coaching with the local artists. Listen, you need to find out more about IMB and let Angela Moss Poole, Dr. Poole, let her know you heard about it right here on the Doc D Show. Fred Jerkins was one of the panelists that always come through. He has Grammy Awards. He's worked with Michael Jackson. I mean, just who's who, and many in the gospel arena as well. So we want to shout out Dr. Angela Moss Poole for the IMB Music Institute. Hey, it's a fun Friday. Y'all stick around. We're blowing the dust off in just a minute. But first, one of my new favorites, thankful, grateful, Leonard. I don't

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8: On a rainy, fun Friday, you know I got to get a little dust on me, you know, to go with this rain. 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

want to shout out to you, Doc D, because you be blowing up that smoke. Oh, him bringing all the old school song back, and I appreciate it.

Christian Nails. Two wings inside the Blow the Dust Off mix, y'all. Big shouts out to Tracy Bethea. She's in the city. I look up to her so much. She's done so much in gospel radio, Stella Award winner. She's done so many great things, and she's here, a part of the music conference that's put on by Dr. Angela Moss Poole. If you tuned in, Tracy, you love that Blow the Dust Off mix. You know how we do it. Let's go way back.

0: This is Dottie Peoples, and I want to know if you all remember this gospel classic. Come on, Doc, take us back, son.
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Hi, everybody. I'm Pastor Shirley Caesar, and I am hanging out with Brother Doug D. But you got to really blow the dust off this one, all right?

The Jackson Southern Nails lead me on this rainy Fun Friday inside the Blow the Dust Off mix. Phone lines open 850-671-1450. But remember, y'all, it's got to be old school. And you can't go wrong with Mahalia Jackson.

Yes, sir. Mahalia Jackson. Inside the Blow the Dust Off mix. We got the Ride Out mix coming up, y'all. But I think I got time for one more. All my Kojic folks, let's go way back.

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Buckle that seatbelt, keep both hands on the wheel. We're going to get you through your traffic. Coming up, we got local news with our good friends at WCTV. 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
1: Happy Friday, everybody. I'm Abby Walton in the WCTV newsroom. Here's a look at some of the stories we're following right now. A timeline is laid out for the trial of FSU shooter Phoenix Eichner. Eichner is accused of opening fire on campus last April, killing two men and injuring several others. An order issued Thursday by Judge Neff laid out deadlines for submitting evidence, witnesses, and pretrial motions. On Tuesday, Eichner's defense team asked the judge to delay the trial, citing the amount of evidence to go through. Judge Neff pushed back on that request. Thursday's order showed no changes to the trial date, which is still set for October 19th. And the trial for Daniel Spencer has been delayed for a second time. He's accused of abusing and killing his five-year-old stepdaughter, Missy Mogul, last year. He was originally scheduled to stand trial June 22nd. New court filings show Spencer's attorney asked for more time to prepare. The prosecutor and judge agreed, signing off on the delay Thursday afternoon. The trial is now set for September. Missy Mogul's mother, Chloe Spencer, is also charged in the girl's death. Right now, there is no date set for her trial. For the latest news, weather, and sports, make sure you stay with WCTV on air, online, on our WCTV Facebook page, and now through our WCTV News app. From the WCTV Newsroom, I'm Abby Walton.
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4: Certain stuff you don't want to do, you run late for church. Don't try to go to the store. You know, you can always get in the wrong line. How somebody ain't got enough money, holding up the line at the register. I will say this, though. White folks, black folks, totally different in that situation. White folks go to Patton like the money just disintegrated out of their pocket. They have a whole production. Honey, did you watch Clothes? But black folks will go through all that drama. Black folks had a takeoff method. How much it is? Okay, take the snake cakes off. Them for the kids. Take them off. Take them off. Take them off. Okay. How much it is now? How much it is now? How much it is now? Okay. Take that hamburger meat off. Take that hamburger meat off. Take that off. Take that off. You know. We'll take the hamburger meat off. Keep the hamburger helper. I don't even know what you're gonna do with that. I don't even.

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1: 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Y'all know what it is. 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

national news with our good friend Sybil Wilkes coming up in just a minute. 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
1: Hey, ladies, it's back. 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
5: It's Sybil Wilkes with what we need to know. Today, it's Friday, May 29th, 2026. Number one, Mr. Clarence B. Jones, the former attorney and speechwriter with Dr. Martin Luther King Jr., has died at the age of 95. Jones helped write King's historic I Have a Dream speech, smuggled out parts of the letter from Birmingham jail, and played a major role in key moments in the civil rights movement. His family said he lived a life of conscience and believed ideas have the power to change the world. Thank you, sir. Number two, the Congressional Black Caucus is calling on more than 250 major corporations to publicly oppose Republican-led redistricting efforts that could eliminate majority Black congressional districts. Lawmakers argue the moves are part of a broader effort to weaken Black voting power following a recent Supreme Court ruling that weakened protections in the Voting Rights Act. Companies include Apple, Amazon, Google, and Meta, among those urged to speak out after previously supporting voting rights initiatives. Here's your daily inspiration from Yogi's Jewels. Life is a series of choices. Let's all choose to be present every minute of the day. All right. I'm a present Sybil Wilkes. Be informed. Be empowered.
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We gave away so many family four packs. Congratulations. If you didn't win, don't mean you can't go. Yeah, you can still purchase those tickets. You can get them at the gate or go ahead and get the season pass. 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Of course, this weekend, one of our biggest weekends yet, and we have some of the best programming around. It all starts early in the morning with the Old School Gospel Praise Mix, DJ Alpha 24, Millennial Perspective, and Inspiring Moments with Caitlin doing the midday hour on Saturday. And then at 6 o'clock, DJ Miles, a little hip-hop flavor, the DJ Miles Show. Reverb Live from 9 till 11, both tonight and tomorrow. Super Sundays with House of Gospel, J Green Live Show, Hezekiah Walker Countdown, full hour of the Blow the Dust Off Mix. 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
1: And now, it's round one with your host, St. Clair Moran. Let's do this.
2: So this is a huge weekend for thousands of college athletes, including some at FSU and FAMU. Members of the FAMU track and field team are in the first round of the NCAA regionals in Kentucky. While at home, we got the Seminoles hosting a baseball regional. So hello everyone, this is St. Clair Moran, host of Round 1. My co-host Keith Hadley and I are here for about an hour or so to talk sports. Hey Keith, welcome to another episode of the show.
3: Glad to be on, St. Clair.
2: Alright, got plenty to talk about. Our guest is Alex Jordan, who is here for a conversation on how student athletes need to get their stuff together. That's saying it politely, and they might be able to save themselves academically. We'll get to all that, but first, let's listen to a quick local sports roundup. Here goes. So since 1932, only two FAMU athletes have won a NCAA track and field championship. They were Bob Hayes and Kevin Hicks. Hicks won in 2005, and Hayes was the first Rattler to win an NCAA championship in 1964. So on to this year, FAMU has a group of men and women currently competing at the NCAA Regional in Lexington, Kentucky. Competition began for those athletes on Thursday. The meet runs through Saturday, with the winners advancing to the national final in Eugene, Oregon next month. The Florida State track and field team also is in Kentucky for the first round of the regional competition. There are 31 student athletes from FSU who are at the meet. FSU is looking to improve what it did last year when two athletes won regional championship. By now, every Rattler fan has to know that the Rattler baseball team lost the SWAC championship to Alabama State after a late inning comeback fell short. Score of that one was 8-6. That puts the Hornet in the NCAA baseball championships against Alabama. That's a regional. This outcome was a little surprising because quite a bit was in FAMU's favor. First up, seeded Bethune-Cookman was eliminated in the semifinal, and Jackson McKenzie was having a tournament of his life. Before the Rattlers beat Southern 5-1 to get to the title game, McKenzie hit for the cycle and led the first win over Southern 15-6. Then all of the offense that went away against the Hornets in the championship game. Guess that's just baseball. This one is a little surprising because after FSU fell out of the ACC tournament, I figured hosting in Tallahassee would be out of the question. Wrong on that one, too. The Seminoles are hosting at Dick Houser Stadium this weekend, and they began play earlier today against St. John's. The other two teams in the regional, Coastal Carolina and Northern Illinois University, play tonight at 8. This one is a double elimination regional, so expect all four teams to play again on Saturday in elimination games. The two surviving teams will play Sunday at 1 p.m. If necessary, a deciding game. It will be played on Monday at a time to be determined. By the way, this is the 62nd time that Florida State has a postseason berth, and it's hosting a regional for the 38th time. Got a note here that Coastal Carolina could be the spoiler, considering that it was a runner-up at last year's World Series. And also, got to mention that FSU is 13-1 all-time against the Chanticleers. So it's the time of the year when postseason recognition keeps coming. We're shifting gears here. This one is from Tallahassee State College, where 37 students athletes were named to the Florida College System Activity Association All academic team for their outstanding work in the classroom during the academic year. Men's basketball had 3 athletes, women cross country 2, women's basketball 3, baseball had 18, and softball 11. This is the waiting period for college football fans as it relates to starting times of games in the fall. Well, FSU found out during the week starting times of 4 more games. So here they are. FSU plays New Mexico State on August 29th at home, starting at 7 p.m. On September 7th, they're at home again against SMU at 7:30 p.m. A bye week will be followed by a September 12th match at Alabama on September 19th. And that's at 3:30 p.m. FSU has 3 Friday night games, Louisville on October 9th, Pitt on November 13th, Florida on November 27th. The first 2 games start at 7 p.m. with the matchup against the Gators set for 3 p.m. I don't think too many FSU softball fans have got just yet the amazing season the Seminoles had. One of the reasons was Issa Torres, and she was named the Division I Softball National Player of the Year. Torres had a .53 batting average this season, a feat that breaks her own school record. And that does it for this local sports roundup. So, Keith, we are going to get to our conversation with Alex Jordan, who is a legend on his own. He'll deny that in a few minutes. But got to talk a little baseball. First, of course, FAMU not winning the SWAC title for a second straight year. Let's talk, Keith. Help me understand what happened over the weekend.
4: Evidently, I don't think the Rattlers were supporting Joe Boo, like we saw in the movie Major League. But the bats didn't wake up. Kind of late in the game, they do wake up. But it was just one of those games where the championship game really comes down to what you think could or could not have been a home run. And, the ball, we had a ball that goes over or really close to the fence. And in some parts it could have been a home run, some parts it doesn't. But at the end of the day, FAMU plays a tough season, but they lose to a tough team in Alabama State. But they ended up showing pretty well. You only lose one game, though. That's the crazy part. I think if you're a FAMU faithful, the most frustrating part about the end of the SWAC tournament was that the whole thing came down to one game, and everyone else ended up with a double elimination tournament versus at the championship game, it was single elimination. So disappointment, but also proud of what FAMU, proud of what the team was this season, even though we're disappointed with the outcome.
2: You know, I think they need to change that championship game rule, because if you make a run like FAMU did, you should at least get 2 shots at winning the championship. You know what I mean? That part of the rule is one that I really can't get with, where a team can come in from the loser's bracket, beat a team that hasn't lost, and go home with the championship. Just doesn't seem right to me, I don't know how you feel, Keith.
4: Yeah, you definitely feel a little slanted, largely because your team is on the business end of it. But, at the same point, you do have to finish the series in the time that you have allotted. There were a lot of rain delays throughout the entire series. You're in the South playing a game outdoors, so the weather's going to be the weather. But it was a really tough weekend. And overall, we can't just put it on the SWAC or whatever. It was a rainy weekend, and the SEC felt the same pressure because they played about 20 or 30 miles away from FAMU and neighboring Hoover, Alabama. But it definitely kind of had some people like me question, like, hey, can we do this kind of game in the future in some type of dome or something like that? But you may not love the format, but the results were the results, and we still support Coach Shoup for everything he's doing.
2: Yeah, loved me some Coach Shoup. So there were a couple of surprises here, Keith. First, the Hornets seemed to be running away with the game. Then FAMU rallied. That's one. They fell 3 runs short of winning. The other surprise is how less than 24 hours before that game, the big difference in the Rattlers was the offense. I mean, they were able to eliminate Southern twice, beat Southern twice, right? On the way to the title game. And then this kid, Jackson McKenzie, hit for the cycle and then also had a home run in the second Southern game. So I don't know. Was this in games like this, I get a sense that it's the mental part when it comes to this. After you run through the opponents in the bracket round, and then you come to the in the pool round, and then you come to the championship, and just fizzle, man. I mean, do you think this had something to do with the mental of the players? Keith, did I lose you?
4: No, you didn't, St. Clair. I had to think about it for a second. no, I don't think it had to do as much with the mental of the players as much as some of it was, a lot of it was pitching. It was one of those weird ones where the entire series, Hadden's pitching was just a little off, you know what I mean? If you kind of, you know, little loser, big loser, like the Jerry Crow's never quite right on this for a lot of the series, and it kind of all comes to a head where, you know, in the final game, you do struggle, you have these issues, you know, the hitting wasn't, you know, always there in the last game, but when you kind of look at the pitching and the hitting together, it all kind of came together and ended up the way it ended up in the end, which, you know, disappointing, but still proud of the Fanny baseball team, what they did this season.
2: Well, yeah, well, as a result of all of that, you know, Coach Shoup, Jamie Shoup, has to wait at least one more season to try to become the first coach to win in two HBCU conferences, the SWAC and the MEAC, to have won titles. Because, you know, he won titles in the MEAC already. And, of course, this hurts a little bit because it's the second consecutive season that the Rattlers bowed out in the championship game. I mean, that and you alluded to that earlier. So, Keith, let's talk about what's happening at home. FSU hosting. They got bombed early in the ACC tournament. And then they get a 10th seed. Is it 10th seed? Get to host a tournament at Hauser Stadium this weekend. Okay, that one is kind of... Actually, they're the number one seed in this regional. And this is the 62nd time they're making an appearance in the tournament. So, were you surprised after the way they went down in the ACC tournament?
4: I was. I'm not going to lie to you. I was just, in general, disappointed, you know, as a fan, with FSU kind of bowing out. Like, I thought FSU baseball was going to do a little bit better than they did in the conference tournament. When they didn't, I was disappointed. But then to kind of see that they still got to host the regional, I was happy. You know, you're always happy for the local economy,
2: yes,
4: local restaurants, and the places that need to support this show and, you know, everything St. Clair does. But you're also just happy for the local, you know, the locals in general, you know, to get another game at Hauser. Hauser's a magical place to watch college baseball and baseball in general. So I'm happy for the Seminoles. I'm just looking for a little bit more going into next season.
2: Well, they get to play at least two games at home. The Seminoles are joined in the regional by Coastal Carolina. I think they were runners-up last year. And then you got Northern Illinois and St. John's. This doesn't look, I mean, these are not names that we're all familiar with, but, you know, when you get to this point of the year in any kind of college sports, and you get teams like Northern Illinois, St. John, and Coastal Carolina, you have to worry about them, right?
4: Absolutely, especially like the Coastal Carolina. Coastal Carolina has a baseball tradition. They've, you know, done some things in the NCAA tournament before that, if you're an FSU fan, you want to pay them some attention. Don't sleep on those Chanticleers.
2: Yep, cannot sleep on them. And the regional begins by the time as we get on the air, they would have played Coastal Carolina, FSU, and NIU plays Friday. It's a double elimination tournament, so you know they're going to be playing all through the weekend, and there might even be a Monday game if that is necessary. Well, like I said, I talked earlier about FSU losing 8-6 to Pitt in the championship. So, At this point, what we're going to do is jump off and get to talk with our guest, Alex Jordan. Bring him in out of the green room, and we're going to talk about athletics and academics. And so, Alex, welcome back to the show. For years we've seen you involved as a referee of college basketball. We've also known you to have played a little pro ball, if my memory serves me right, with a team called the Tallahassee Thunder. That's right?
5: You're correct. And the Tornadoes. You remember you did an article on me back during those days as well.
2: Alex, stop aging me, man.
5: I know, man. It's weird. You know, I found that article one day, and I think I took a picture of it and sent it to him. I said, man, this is ancient. I'm about to put this in a frame. But again, it's always great to be on with you gentlemen and highlighting what's going on in the sports world and be able to give our insight and for what it's worth, you know, in the peanut gallery, as we would call it back in the days on the courts.
2: All right, so here we are with a situation that I'm sure our listeners would like to hear your views on, and that is the subject of student athletes and the APR and all that stuff. So, Alex, let's start here, and then we're going to bring in Keith. Can you start with the fact that no one gets into college as far as athletics go and to play on a team unless they have the academics? So what happened when the entire team just can't make the academic or cut the mustard academically?
5: You know what? That's one of the biggest things that you look at, you know, with not just talking about Florida A&M, who's under the scrutiny of the, you know, being penalized for, you know, what we consider sometimes could be bias to HBCUs. But go back to what you're saying is that when you have college athletes who are transferring to institutions and that institution, they don't know that that institution may be penalized or being suspension for their academic failures. But when you look at overall, when these student athletes who are transferring from one institution to another, of course, the portal did not help the dynamics with this, especially for HBCUs. Power Five institutions, when students transfer, they have a lot of more academic support, they have a lot of more staffing, they have a lot of more resources, as we know, as HBCUs can be limited based off the often facing challenges that are similar to, you know, again, first generation college students, smaller athletic budgets and some of those things. So it does not sit well if I was to transfer to an institution and I was not part of that, but that is part of what you have to deal with. If you're going to transfer, you're going to have to deal with it. You're going to have to, you know, make sure that your colleagues and your student athletes go to class and making sure that your president, your academic supports, and your AD have the right resources in place. It could be very limited money, but it doesn't mean that you cannot go to the library or you cannot find your colleague or your athletic classmate who's hitting the books, and you need to hit the books along with them. It just, you know, it makes the team better.
2: Yeah, all right, Keith, come on in here. Let's talk a little bit more about this.
4: Absolutely, and, you know, you do notice where, I know this year we have three HBCUs in the SWAC that were all kind of hit with either probation or, you know, a warning, those being FAMU, Mississippi Valley State, and Alabama A&M. But how do we kind of fix some of this? I know we've heard people like Vaughn Wilson mention that some of this has to just do with overall university advisement. How do we kind of help make this and rectify the situation to create a better, just a better support system for these universities and other schools that may face the issues that HBCUs face?
5: And academic advising is across the board because, you know, I'm in higher ed. And when I'm in higher ed, I look across the landscape on some of the expectations that are put on our academic program that you got to match it with the staff when you come down to the student athletes from baseball, softball, all the sports across the board. You know, it could be an impact to all. So it comes down to making sure that we have the academic support in place.
2: Yeah, go ahead, Keith.
4: Absolutely, and you know, you kind of mentioned having the academic support in place and also the hitting the books piece of it. And when we're looking at the transfer portal, you know, a lot of times we're not oftentimes thinking about players transferring from school to school and if the school even has a major that the student is in.
6: But how do we address this with the transfer portal? Like, because we're seeing where the students transferring adversely affects the school's APR numbers and things like that.
5: Well, you know, the portal is, I mean, the APR is just basically like a scoreboard itself. You know, when every time every athlete can earn up to 2 points, you know, towards that APR score by staying academically eligible, of course, and returning to school the next term with those grades intact. So that's kind of how, when, you know, I mentioned it, it's basically a scoreboard that tracks the 4-year rolling average of those students. So when you're bouncing from college to college, I don't think the NCAA and all those others really thought about how it hurts more HBCUs, because again, if we don't have the funds and the resources to give these kids, of course, NIL deals, what they're going to do when they come to HBCU, have a great season, say, hey, I can go over here to, you know, University of South Florida and play football and get a little more money for my family. So those are things that I think that the NCAA did not do, the African-American HBCUs, student-athletes any due diligence, because again, the APR is a moderate college athletic economic impact as well. So it goes back to the NIL and some of those things that we need to consider how that's looking.
2: Well, you know, Alex, let me just reintroduce you here. So we listen to Alex Jordan. That's the voice you're hearing. He is an authority on academics, and or at least well-versed on academics and student athletes, better known as a collegiate basketball official. And so he's here with us for this conversation on what it takes. Now, not to point a finger at FAMU, although this conversation is inspired by the failing of not making the 9-3-0 cut a month or two ago. So what do you see for, you know, there were other schools which Keith mentioned that didn't quite make the cut. Why are we seeing these, what contributes to teams not making the cut? I mean, you coaches take the players, they explain the gold, winning championships, ultimately. But, the kids not getting the message about how important it is to win in the classroom, too? Your thoughts, Alex?
5: Well, you know, today's athletes, athletic departments are balancing the NIL, the transfer portal, these conference realignments and the APR all at once, right? But what happened is the academic performance that, you know, it's part of the business. And so if the students realize that they want to make money through the NIL, they got to take the other part as the business part. That goes back to where that the NIL, the portal, was not truly identified how it's going to impact us nationally, especially with the realignment. So right now the Board of Governors, the state Florida Board of Governors has been looking at how the NIL impacts our 12 universities here in Florida. And so they have a committee that are looking at some of the dynamics on how, on the national level, Florida can be one of the front leaders in addressing some of this. From looking at, of course, the Florida Channel, they have a lot of their meetings on there talking about this on a national level. So I think from a business standpoint, it's a twofold. You come to play for me, you get paid, but you also got to do your part, because again, when those students transfer, that lack of academic support that they have or their lack of doing their schoolwork is going to hurt the institution that they transfer from. So do you think we should be penalizing the students as they do not do their work because they left? And of course, as I mentioned, the APR is like a scoreboard. Staying academic eligible or returning to school the next semester, those all are basically some of the NIL things that the NCAA looks at from an academic scope. So do what we do. Penalize the students that if you did not do well when you were at one institution, but you transfer because of the NIL, should they sit out a year?
2: Well,
5: things that we should consider.
2: You know, part of the problem I see here is that you can't put this genie back in the bottle. And I think it was let out a little too soon before all the X's and O's were taken care of, the I's dotted, the T's crossed, and that kind of stuff. Because now we see politicians, legislators, even Congress getting into the mix, the president, everybody jumping into the mix about the money part and you know, revenue sharing and all of that. But there's not that intense conversation about academics, and that is the issue for a lot of mid-majors, especially the HBCUs. Keith, you want to jump back in here and let's talk a little bit more along those lines?
4: Yeah, just and kind of in that thinking, and you know, Alex is one of the, he's the first of the first, right? So with that in mind, do you see organizations such as some of our direct service organizations being able to come in and provide some of this type of support to help, or is that something that is really beyond their scope, or like what are some of the things that we can do just as a collective to help the universities fix this problem?
5: So collectively fix this problem, we need to look at how the APR itself totally across all sports of their recruiting typically comes to play a big problem. You know, when you look at HBCUs, do you have the staff to look at all of the transcripts of the students prior to them coming to your institution and looking at collectively what you currently have on, you know, you have those borderline athletic students, you know, the academic students, but you want to recruit these other athletes who are also borderline. So at sometimes we got to let some of those athletes not be part of your program if you don't want to punish the whole institution or be scrutinized for the lack of the academic achievement. Because again, you have your postseason bans, your scholarships reductions, your practice restrictions. So all those, you know, punished athletes who had nothing to do with the previous original academic issues. So again, you need to have the staff, the resources in place like the Power Fives. Because when you look at it, when the last time you two could think about when right here in Tallahassee, FSU was on this channel?
4: I can't remember ever.
5: You cannot never remember, right? But when you look at the data, and the data shows one of our 12 state university institutions had a 988 for its recent comparison for the athletics APR. A 988. The average minimum score is a 930, but the elite score is a 970 to 1,000. And that was University of Florida. So when you look at University of Florida, who's, you know, basically the flagship of Florida when it comes down to academic, I want to share with you all, just think about this. You remember a couple of years ago, Florida had put a ban on allowing certain test scores and criteria that was kind of out of the skyrocketed about 4 years ago. Y'all guys remember that? Especially with pertaining to their law schools and some of their medical schools, where that they had real tough admission records. That was because when they those other class particular requirements, that also pushed their academic for their student athletes that they were recruiting to meet some of those standards as well. So when you look at the University of Florida student athletes, they're doing an excellent job. But they're doing an excellent job because they're a flagship university that has the resources in the books. So at the end of the day, it's all about having the resources. You have the money. But if you got student athletes who are volunteering, I mean, who you have students who may be volunteering to tutor some of the student athletes who are A students, I would take that as an opportunity to increase my student athletes' GPAs versus not saying I don't have the money to hire people. Because I'm in academics and education. So won't you recruit, look at some of your students who are in education majors or master's or doctorate students to help come in and put a plan together to help tutor some of these student athletes. Because when they go on the road, you know, that's another whole bowl of wax itself.
2: Yep. Yeah. So there's so much, you know, as we try to keep this in perspective, right? So much we just talk about the NIL, all the other things, the policies are transferring and all of that. But student athletes have to keep up with being in the classroom. And that means they have meetings. practices and just the things they have to do to stay healthy. How do they compartmentalize all of this stuff? And how did you handle it, Alex, as a student athlete yourself?
5: As a student athlete myself, many may not know, when I left St. Petersburg, Lakewood High School, I had the all-time record in interceptions. I meant to tell you that too as well. Thank you very much. I went to Maine. I went to a prep school in Maine. And then I left there and went down to Mississippi to play ball there before I went on and tried to dive into the professional sports that landed me back here to FAMU to get my master's and my undergrad from FAMU. I had family support. I had family support also that were folks who believe truly in education. And we really didn't have all this chasing money at the college level, NIL deals, the portal, and those things that were also that were not distractions during my time. So we're living in an era that there are so many distractions that have kids worried about money, but not worrying about the academic. It's more these days. There's a lot of student athletes, don't get me wrong, that are really cherished at their education, what they have. But do they have that extra support? Because I don't think not one student athlete don't care about their grades. It's just about when they get frustrated and they get to that situation where that there's nowhere to turn. And if their family are not really inclined and resourceful to help them, that's where we can fall short. But I had that support. And so that was critical in my pursuit to my educational degrees. And so I think that we need to kind of look at how the institutions are working with families. But when I was in Maine, and this is one of the critical things that I had, we were assigned to families. We had families that were basically our second family away that we had dinner with. We had went to the amusement park to do stuff locally. And I think that that's one of the big things that we need in our HBCUs, that our alumni can come together and have those support families when these student athletes are away from home. Because again, as I mentioned, all student athletes I know want to do well in the academics. But it's those other things that be distractions, girlfriends, not a car, staying with a bad roommate. There's just a lot of other factors that these days this generation is more concerned with or impacted by that kind of hinders them as well. What's your thoughts on that, Keith? I know I said a lot, but I think that you're over there thinking about what I just said as well.
6: I agree. And some of that is just, you know, working in, you know, higher education and working in K-12. I mean, you see that even with your middle school and high school athletes where they don't quite get it and they don't understand that, you know, their education and academics should be the priority, because without those things, they're not going to be able to get to where they want to be. So I agree. And a lot of times, I think of the big thing is we're seeing a lot of our student athletes leaving some of these schools over $5,000 or $10,000. And I think that's another thing that hurts the APR, but it also hurts the universities, because as you mentioned, they're trying to chase the money, but they're not really thinking about, okay, the 1 year, me getting $30,000 versus me staying here 4 years, and when I get this degree, I'm going to be in a career where I'm going to make $120, maybe millions of dollars over the course of my work life.
5: I totally agree, because again, that support also does not have to come with me telling you you got to hit your books. It's about also that support that, you know, I can talk to you about my situation that I'm going on, that I'm dealing with, to also make them consider that, hey, you know what? Life is bigger than me getting that $2,000 or that $3,000 that you just mentioned. It's critical, and it plays a huge factor.
2: Yeah, you know, one of the things as we talk about situations that these student athletes have to deal with, we haven't even touched on the fact that some of these guys got mental issues. Some are homeless, because, you know, back in the day, I reported on some of this kind of stuff, and it's a lot for a student athlete. But, and maybe we have to bring some high school and middle school academias in here to talk to us about what they do, because just like you prepare the student athletes to play the game, understand fundamentals and develop skills, I think we need to, there has to be some emphasis on the academic part of it at that stage of the game, so it doesn't go away when they get to universities. Guys, let me hear you, both of you, on the short answers to that situation there before we shut up this episode here.
5: I think that it starts at the middle school. It starts at the middle school age, where they need to have a lot of more awareness of what academic is all about, where it would take you, where would you need to be prepared for as you get into high school, so that high school grades, the academic again goes back to plays a factor, that when you get into the college level, that you can maintain, sustain that level of academic requirement. So these days, you know, AJ, you know, you guys know my son, he loves sports, and he's not even in middle school yet. And so we've tried to enforce to him, pick up a book, read a book, bring the tablet. Because when they get in middle school, there's so much going on in our society that if they don't have those nuances in place at that middle school, when they get in high school, there's so much going on even then, no longer talking about what Keith mentioned, when they get into college, they're homeless, they don't have this, they don't have that, and then they're trying to juggle academics when they're trying to be at practice at 7 o'clock in the morning. Before they go to class, what, 6 o'clock in the morning before they go to their 9 o'clock or 8 o'clock class? There's just so much going on where time management also plays a factor. So I would say that, you know, I challenge me and you and Keith to have us a workshop with the middle schools here in Tallahassee to talk about something. So I look forward to hearing back from you both to set up that time that we can have this in conjunction with some of our school boards, Leon County, whomever it may be, to kind of help navigate our communities and let it be something that we can start to identify what are some of the challenges for some of these student-athletes when they're actually leaving high school.
2: All right, Keith, you want to offer some closing comments on this topic here real quick?
6: Absolutely, I definitely agree. I think a lot of it is, and some of it is, as you mentioned, it's the mentors in our life. I'm a middle school teacher right now. I've worked with high school, and I've seen some of my students. I have a former player in the NFL right now, and one of my students from last year has 20 offers. Another one has 4 or 5. But you start to see where the students who had the best foundation at home and around them were the ones who are doing the best now. They're the ones who, hey, go to class, do your work, all those type of things. And they figured out that, okay, outside of the classroom, there's more to life than what's going on here. In order for me to get to my goals, I got to take care of my business. So I think that's one of the things, we just have to really build that community of supporters that's going to give them the opportunity to be able to be exposed to what's out there. Because a lot of times what our children lack is exposure. And it's exposure to the right things and exposure to productive things.
2: Yeah. All right, Alex, this has been very enlightening. The conversation has been incredible. I'm glad we had you here to help us shed some light on the subject of student athletes and academics. Look forward to the next time we could have you back. And probably won't be too long.
5: I look forward to it. I've been doing a lot of traveling on this high end for these last 6 months. So, it's all about making sure that I be impacting to our community. It's not about me, it's about our community.
2: All right, glad to have you back. So, Keith, that was pretty interesting stuff with Alex. We may have opened up a can of worms, but we just got to keep digging in there and hanging in with it until we kind of get to a point where it seems like we're providing some answers than creating more questions, right?
6: Absolutely. And, sometimes there's nothing wrong with opening up a can of worms. That's where you get
2: it.
6: Some good fishing, right?
2: Yeah. Okay. All right. We're going to move on. As we mentioned at the top of the show, FSU is hosting an NCAA baseball regional. Coach Link Jarrett met with reporters after the pairings were announced earlier this week. And here's some of what he had to say.
7: Proud of the guys. It's difficult to get into a regional. It's difficult to host. To think that there's three teams in the country that have done this 3 years in a row, I'm very proud of that. I'm proud of the team. We faced a lot of adversity. I'm sure there's teams that would state that for their programs as well. All I can tell you is we dealt with a lot. I thought our schedule from start to finish was very challenging. I think that helped us. we had some moments that we absorbed some blows. I think some of those blows clearly kept us from being a top eight seed. But it's hard to be in this position. And I'm happy for our players and the supporters. We had some of our supporters in the room thought that was fantastic. It's not easy in this era. This era we're in athletics with the roster turnover. We deal with the draft at a very high rate. That'll happen again this year. It's not easy to produce the result on the field year in, year out, and I'm proud of where we stand and that we're giving our fans, the best fans in the country, a chance to watch our team play at home in this first round. Mendez, tremendous performance. I think our pitching stability carried us. I hope that was the case when the season started, and I think it played out that way. And we've searched for offense. I think it has been, there's been an ebb and flow to the offensive side of things overall. I think our defensive athleticism has supported the pitching well, and I think that's how we want to draw it up, and that's what we saw. So, again, I'm proud of our players. I'm proud of our fans for the support they provide. If you don't perform from pitch one of the season till the end, you're not in this conversation, not to mention being able to do it 3 years in a row.
8: I know you still have the obvious disadvantage of the teams, but your initial reaction when you saw the other teams joining you guys here in Tallahassee?
7: Those are championship-level teams, and all of them have performed. And when you get to this time of year, whatever flashes up on that screen, you know you have your hands full. Coastal will be very good. St. John's will be very good. Northern Illinois will be very – these are good teams. I don't know the complexion and the makeup of how they tend to play and what their arms look like. That's what we'll spend the rest of the day trying to figure out. But those are good teams. And the benefit of being at home with our fans and our guys being comfortable, we've earned that. So hopefully that helps. But those are three really, really good. You look at the records and what they've done in their conferences and outside, it's tough. They're very good.
8: Any initial thoughts on how you set up the pitching?
7: Haven't gotten that far. Like, I can't even predict that. We just have to look at how their lineups are constructed and what we feel like matches best if we want to try to make any sort of adjustments based on that. Clearly, we're rested. I don't know that I've had this type of gap in playing a conference tournament game and then turning around and having to wait to play a regional game. So we've never been fresher. That doesn't mean we're injury-free, but the ones that are healthy are as fresh as they'll ever be going into this.
8: You expect that John back?
7: I do. Yeah, he'll throw a good bullpen tomorrow. That'll be great. So we'll see how that goes, and then we'll just have to think about the pitch count. We had built him up where it was pretty significant, where he could give you 60 pitches. So Mike and I will have to feel out where we think that ceiling might be as he resets here after a couple weeks down.
8: You mentioned the ebbs and flows of the team, especially since Miles went down, but it feels like that Clemson series on, you guys kind of found something with the lineup. Is that something that you're looking forward to now going into the postseason?
7: Yes, I didn't expect Nate to be out. You know, you get a week off and here he's down, so that changed things, and Chase has been in and out, so we still haven't felt comfortable with who's going to be available. I was talking upstairs, I think there was one game and half of a game where we had our arsenal. That was in Dallas. And that seems like that was years ago that we played in the tournament in Dallas. But for a game and a half, it seemed like we had everybody healthy and available to function from a position standpoint. And that got about four innings of the Auburn game before Estes and DeLaMalure were out. And DeLaMalure was down for a long period of time, and Estes never came back. So I would like to think that we found some continuity and rhythm, but that's still a stretch for me to say.
8: When you prepare for regional tournaments, do you look at what they've done the entirety of the season, or more so what they've done recently?
7: I think you look a little bit of both. We always look at who's done what in the last 10 games that they've played, because that might give you a different feel than if you just look at the mass statistic. There's so much data available on what people swing at and chase and what the other pitchers tend to throw and what percentage. So there's never been more information out there.

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1: Several months to get this one to Congress. They've already started working in the Senate. I wonder if there are more important things to be concerned about, though, than just politicians getting involved in what's going on with college athletics and just the logistics of making this, just dealing with this new landscape. Your thoughts, Keith?
2: I don't disagree. I mean, part of me wants to almost give them the reverse of shut up and dribble and say shut up and politics. But, you know, it's that place of how much of this is micromanaging and distracting from what the real problem is. I mean, I think some of it speaks to the uncomfortabilities of modern day athletics, but it also doesn't address some of the societal issues that politicians are better fixed. So, you know, is it a good thing that these students are in college for 7 years and 8 years playing college sports? Absolutely not. But is it something that it probably takes federal action to be able to have this whole meeting over when we have some other things that are pressing right now? I don't know. I think that might be a little bit of overreach and maybe even an overstep.
1: Yeah, just wasting our time when there's so many other issues, social issues to be. So what concerns me is that the issue of the NCAA antitrust exemption is all part of the bill that they're putting together, and it's called the Protect College Sports Act. Who needs that at this time? We need to be finding ways that we, like the issues we just dealt with, to help these kids with academics. So some of the issues that are concerning, they're going to create a so-called super league, create an agent registry limit. We talked about that before, limiting the fees to 5%, permitting pool of media rights, barring coaches from leaving their teams before the season end, that kind of stuff. I think these schools just need to work these kind of terms out with their coaches and athletes. I mean, don't you think, Keith? I mean, because all this stuff does need to be in some kind of legislation.
2: Yeah, I mean, some of this stuff can be contractual. I think there needs to be some type of financial penalty or something like that for the player, for the coaches that are leaving early, midseason. Most notably, we saw with Ole Miss this past season, they spoke with Alabama. But, and it really threw off their season. But at the same point, we're doing this just for entertainment. Like, I don't know if I'm really a big fan of them pushing this as much as I am some other issues that are pressing right now. But, I mean, you know, whatever distracts the people, right? Games and circuses.
1: All right, let's talk a little bit about the NBA. I like the Knicks winning this thing right outright. I think it's time. It's been, what, 20-something years since they've been this far. I'm concerned about the rest. I think whoever they get, OKC or San Antonio, will be tired from beating up one another. So what do you think? The Knicks need the rest, or it's going to be good, or it's going to be a bad thing?
2: I think game one's going to be interesting, but I do think the Knicks are going to win it. I mean, I may not be the big New York Knicks fan, but I think the NBA wants this. And what better thing is there for the NBA than to have your premier city host a championship and potentially win the championship?
1: Well, look, 1 year I was in New York at the Garden, and the Knicks played, and I got one of those cooler jars that hold like about a gallon. I had to dust it off the other day a little bit just so my New York Knicks can shine on it. Not that I'm a big Knicks fan, but I got some Knicks souvenir, and that's what helping me through the series. We're looking forward to seeing the Knicks go on and clinch this thing. So, folks, we've gotten to the end of the road. We got to start closing the windows and the doors, heading up on the interstate towards the ranch. Keith, want to thank you for being here another week, and thanks to Alex Jordan. Looking forward to coming back, and thanks to all our listeners on Hallelujah 95.3 for joining us. Let's do this again next week, folks. I am out.
3: Come on, everybody, open your mouth and worship the Lord. He's worthy of the glory. He deserves the praise today. Come on, everybody, all over the room, open your mouth and worship Him. Lift your hands and bless Him in this place.

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1: Happy Friday, everybody. I'm Abby Walton in the WCTV newsroom. Here's a look at some of the stories we're following right now. A timeline is laid out for the trial of FSU shooter Phoenix Eichner. Eichner is accused of opening fire on campus last April, killing two men and injuring several others. An order issued Thursday by Judge Neff laid out deadlines for submitting evidence, witnesses, and pretrial motions. On Tuesday, Eichner's defense team asked the judge to delay the trial, citing the amount of evidence to go through. Judge Neff pushed back on that request. Thursday's order showed no changes to the trial date, which is still set for October 19th. And the trial for Daniel Spencer has been delayed for a second time. He's accused of abusing and killing his 5-year-old stepdaughter, Missy Mogul, last year. He was originally scheduled to stand trial June 22nd. New court filing shows Spencer's attorney asked for more time to prepare. The prosecutor and judge agreed, signing off on the delay Thursday afternoon. The trial is now set for September. Missy Mogul's mother, Chloe Spencer, is also charged in the girl's death. Right now, there is no date set for her trial. For the latest news, weather, and sports, make sure you stay with WCTV on air, online, on our WCTV Facebook page, and now through our WCTV News app. From the WCTV Newsroom, I'm Abby Walton.
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